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I'm not trying to change the face of Scottish music. 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
1: Hello, this is Ted Hazelman, Superintendent of Bowling Green City Schools. Did you know? Of the 230 graduates of the Bowling Green High School Class of 2025, 75 received academic honors diplomas, 6 received a STEM honors diploma, 1 received a fine arts honors diploma, and 2 received a career tech honors diploma. Over half of BGHS class of 2025 had over a 3.5 GPA. 90 students were members of the National Honor Society, and 3 were members of the National Technical Honor Society. This has been your Bowling Green City Schools Quality Profile Moment. To learn more about Bowling Green City Schools, please visit our website, sign up for our e-newsletter, and follow us on Facebook, X, and YouTube.
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0: 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I Ziggy.
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0: 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On the show, Joe discusses a wide variety of environmental and ecological topics, but from an optimistic perspective. 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
1: Hello, this is Ted Hazelman, Superintendent of Bowling Green City Schools. 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Bowling Green City Schools earned a 4.5 out of 5 stars on the Ohio School Report Card rating for the second straight year. We also received a State Momentum Award for Student Growth, one of only 7 school districts statewide who was recognized for that award. This has been your Bowling Green City Schools Quality Profile Moment. To learn more about Bowling Green City Schools, please visit our website, sign up for our e-newsletter, and follow us on Facebook, X, and YouTube.
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1: Millions of people all over the world go hungry, while we waste our land and water resources. Did you know that raising animals for human consumption uses 8 times as much water as growing fruits, vegetables, and grains? And that the same amount of land can produce 17 times more soybean protein than meat protein? For great vegetarian recipes, write People for the Ethical Treatment of Animals. 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

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And then he swung from the tree and he hit the ground and he started to rock and rock and rock. 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
1: Party. I'm your host, Gene Reed, and tonight, as you can tell by our lineup, it's going to be a fun-filled half hour. We're tickled to death about opening the show with many times voted the nation's number one group with their biggest contribution so far in '66, Get Ready, The Temptations.

temptation to give it a... Hey, don't go away once you come back and do the things you do, all right? And don't you go away, because on Chivalry next up, Mr. Mel Carter and Love Is All We Need.

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0: Oh my goodness, the year was 2017. Irving Berlin wrote it and performed there by Master Sergeant Mary Kay Messenger, the West Point Band, and God Bless America. Going to get started on another broadcast week here on The Morning Show. Good morning. Clint Corp inside the Dave Horger Media Production Studio, the Michael and Sarah Colleen Center, the home of the School of Media and Communication. 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We appreciate that as well. 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Nice start to your day today. 66 degrees on the outside right now. By the way, thank you to our partnership with our friends at the Wood County Veterans Service Office, supporting our veterans right back here at home. 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If you want to call for an appointment, do that, please, at 419-354-9147. Or you can stop on out at the Wood County Veterans Service Office on Gypsy Lane Road. They do ask you to make an appointment in advance, if you would, so they're prepared to get all your paperwork together before you come on out. If you got a veteran in your family, you are a veteran yourself, thank you for your service. They'd be happy to help you out, answer any questions you may have before you deal with the Veterans Administration, the federal government. Some can be a bit challenging, can it? 419-354-9147, the phone number to call for an appointment. Zach and the team there do a wonderful job serving our veterans now for many, many years, and we appreciate their partnership with us here on The Morning Show as well. By the way, speaking of our veterans and speaking of Memorial Day, it's coming up, isn't it? Bowling Green Memorial Day Parade has been announced. Ceremony going to be planned for next Monday, the 25th, rather. Today the 17th, today the 18th, right? Yeah, 25th, next Monday. Bowling Green Memorial Day Observance Committee is going to be hosting Memorial Day Parade and Ceremony on Monday the 25th. The parade starting at 10 o'clock in the morning at the Bowling Green Post at the Washington Street Post Office there. Traveling north on Main Street from Washington to Court Street, then turning east on Court Street and proceeding to Thurston Avenue. The parade then turns north on Thurston and proceeds to Ridge Street for pedestrians and Mary Avenue for vehicles. Via Ridge and Mary Streets, the parade ultimately destination is Oak Grove Cemetery. The parades could also stop at the Wood County Courthouse for the laying of wreaths, of course. Immediately following the parade, the Bowling Green Memorial Day Planning Committee is going to host a ceremony at the Oak Grove Cemetery to honor those who made the ultimate sacrifice in the service of our country. Master ceremonies this year is going to be Colonel U.S. Army retired Greg Robinette, who was kind enough to join us on the show this past week. Isaiah Miller, the Bowling Green VFW post number 1148, also will be reading an oral essay, the winner of the Voice of Democracy essay contest for 2025, and presenting his winning essay, How Are You? Showing Patriotism and Support for Our Country, Haraz Ghanbari, the commander of the U.S. Navy Reserve and member of the Ohio House of Representatives representing our 75th district, is going to deliver the keynote address as well. The national anthem is going to be performed by the Bowling Green High School Band. Vocalist Evie Van Voris will sing God Bless America and America the Beautiful, and Deacon Chris Harvey from St. Aloysius Catholic Church will be serving as our chaplain at this event. Bowling Green Mayor Michael Osbacher is going to present Lincoln's Gettysburg Address. Logan's Orders will be presented by veteran Chris Ostrowski, and Herb Detmer is going to recite May and a Mother Wept. There's going to be an additional service at the Wood County Memory Garden Cemetery on Liberty High Road as well at 1 o'clock in the afternoon. We always say in case of inclement weather, those ceremonies will be moved indoors to Veterans Memorial Building at Bowling Green City Park at 10:30 in the morning. So again, enjoy the parade, if you will, as it passes through the streets of downtown and makes its way to the Oak Grove Cemetery, kicking off from the post office at 10 o'clock in the morning next Monday, and ultimately the ceremony itself taking place, hopefully, at Oak Grove Cemetery. We've had a wonderful streak of good luck out there, be able to make that happen, and a beautiful setting there, of course, as well. What's going on in your world? Had a busy weekend. Hopefully you did as well, coming through the other side. Now we get to nestle inside this Dave Horger Media Production Studio and enjoy 66 degrees outside right now. Headed up to a high today of 88. I don't know if enjoy and 88 can be utilized in the same conversation, huh? Humidity levels are inching up as well. We're up to 78% humidity at the moment. The winds are out of the south at about 8 miles an hour. After today's unseasonably warm temperature of 88 degrees, we'll dip back down to 68. That's our overnight low tonight, with a 60% chance of some showers and maybe a thunderstorm developing with all this energy in the atmosphere. Slight chance of thunderstorms, and thunderstorms likely and breezy on Tuesday as well, with a high once again in the upper 80s. We'll head down just a bit. Tuesday night, the low goes back down to 57 degrees, and the high on Wednesday of 65 degrees. Looks pretty good for the farmer's market on Wednesday. Thursday, a nice day, 60 degrees, mostly sunny skies, and then sunshine early Friday, another chance of rain moving in on Friday evening, a 70% or a 70% chance of rain, and temperature is going to be in the 70s on Friday. Next weekend, making plan for the long holiday weekend. Well, Saturday, a chance of showers, mostly cloudy skies and a high of 74, and Sunday, partly sunny and a high near 78 degrees, some more moderate temperatures than we had this past weekend anyway. We're off to a good start today, 66 right now, headed up to 88 degrees for a daytime high. Finish up our newscast. By the way, we'll have the latest forecast from Ryan Weekman and the folks at WTUL Television. We'll do that for you at the bottom of the hour. Well, probably before the bottom of the hour after we hit a couple of news headlines for you this morning. Ryan's keeping an eye on that near 90-degree heat that's happening today before storms arrive here. When? Well, maybe overnight tonight into the early morning hours tomorrow, and a better chance on Tuesday night into Wednesday. A reminder here as well, I got my brush out to the street yesterday as we spent this past weekend trying to get the yard cleaned up. The next brush collection is going to begin today to ensure pickup residents have to place your brush on the curb by Monday. Today at 7 o'clock this morning, the first brush collection of the year. The next collection is going to be on September 26th. That's a little deceptive. You don't have to have your brush out by 7 o'clock this morning, but if you don't have it out by 7 o'clock this morning, there's a chance you may not get it picked up. Now, they don't do the typical ward. The typical normal refuse collection day, they do it by ward this time. Typically, they start on the east side over on the first ward. So if you're listening in to the morning show this morning on the west side, you probably got some time still to get that brush out. I notice that sometimes I don't get to my home on the west side until Wednesday or Thursday of the week. So I've got time to put a little more brush out there so I can find some more limbs in my backyard. But at any rate, officially, they start today. Brush and limbs should be placed loosely at the curb and not bundled. Brush mixed with leaves, yard debris, not going to pick that up. Don't push brush near utility poles or mailboxes as well. Again, pick up by ward, not by normal refuse collection day. To be included in the collection route, residents must place your brush at the curb first thing this morning is the deadline, or unless you want to sneak some in before they come all throughout the week. Residents encouraged, by the way, to visit the city's website for more information and details, not only about this initiative, any work happening at Public Works that are going into that busy construction season, of course. Public Works Division page, residents can call 419-354-6227 or just go onto the website, bgohio.gov. All the information is there for you as well. Spend my time working in the yard and trying to get to a couple different events that happened over the weekend. Understand, drove by the Relay for Life over at Pratt Pavilion a couple different times. Looked they had a great crowd there for that event. Thanks to Brian Gibson for stopping in and checking in with us this past week, talking about how last year they raised over $100,000 to serve those folks dealing with cancer here in Wood County. And it looks like they're going to exceed that total this year. We'll try and get an update from Brian this week, see how they did. Also, the BCI folks were over at Bowen at the Field House this past Saturday morning, of course, from 11 a.m. to 3, a candlelight vigil that took place at 1:30 in the afternoon as well. At that event, we had the opportunity to visit with Bruce Pijanowski. Bruce is the superintendent of Ohio BCI, and we talked with him about, amongst other things, why they wanted to have this event here at Bowling Green State University, an annual event bringing together families with missing loved ones, with advocates and law enforcement professionals from across the state of Ohio. Bruce telling us that not only are they looking to assist those folks, but also there's some camaraderie there as well between all these different agencies and much, much more on these Ohio Missing Persons Days.
1: It does, you know, and we have, you know, if you look at some of our alerts, we have the Amber Alert, yes, which, sir, is for high-risk abductions, but we also, you know, there's missing children, there's missing adults, and there's all sorts of circumstances that go along with that, whether it's intentional, whether it's mental health, whether it's the result of a crime. So those are all the things we have to consider when we get involved in a case.
0: Sometimes when you talk about a missing person, I would think as well, maybe some of those folks don't want to be found?
1: Yeah, that's, you know, that tends to be a problem sometimes, and it's not that it's a problem for us, but, you know, when we are investigating a missing person, yeah, particularly a missing adult, if they don't want to be found, that's their right. And so we have this concern whether, hey, are they missing of their own accord, or are they missing as a result of a crime? And until we know there's a crime, sometimes there's very little we can do with those cases.
0: Yeah. What do you say to families when they come to one of these events, this Ohio Missing Persons Day? What do you say to those families that are struggling through a time like this?
1: You know, we have a, you know, we have victims advocates, and we have to support our victims.
0: Yes,
1: and
0: sir.
1: So we really just acknowledge the strength of those families and their willingness to come forward and to continue to push. And we need to remember that it's not one day. And that's the value of moving this event around the state and raising awareness. But it's not just one day. And at BCI, it's not just one day. It's a labor of love. We have our criminal intelligence unit is you know, the engine behind all this. And Jenny Lester, in particular, has put this together. And, you know, she's a statewide resource for agencies on missing persons, as is our criminal intelligence unit. But, you know, so we want families to come in and be supported in one day, but also see that they have resources and support in the state.
0: Yeah, once again, he's the superintendent of Bowling Green, of BCI, by the way, a Bowling Green graduate, and his daughter, he told us in our live conversation this past Friday, just graduated from Bowling Green State University as well, now working for BCI. The event offering DNA collection from families of the missing for Project Link, opportunities to ask law enforcement and coroner's representatives for assistance on cases, facial recognition of unidentified photos, crisis support for families or missing persons, and much, much more. BGSU One Day, Ohio Missing Persons One Day, rather, taking place this past weekend over at the Bowling Green State University Perry Fieldhouse. And thanks to Bruce for calling in to be a part of our show this past Friday. Here it is, a Monday, May the 18th. It's the third Monday of the month, which means we'll be gathering over at City Council Chambers for the regular meeting of Bowling Green City Council. A couple different resolutions of note up for first reading this evening, including one that would authorize Mayor Mike Osbacher of the City of Bowling Green to apply for, accept, and administer funding under the Community Development Block Grant Entitlement Program, including the execution of agreements and adoption of required plans, policies, and procedures, the legislation authorizing the mayor to execute and submit all required application materials and certifications, accept grant funding, and execute grant agreements with the U.S. Department of Housing and Urban Development. The legislation further authorizes the mayor to develop and approve and adopt and amend all required plans, policies, and procedures necessary for participation in and administration of the Community Development Block Grant Program, the CDBG program, including but not limited to the Annual Action Plan, Consolidated Plan, Citizens Participation Plan, and any applicable amendments. That resolution goes on to say the Community Improvement Committee does sponsor that legislation. One reading is requested. The city was awarded $276,540 for their CDBG initiatives back in fiscal year 2026. And there's also a first reading of an ordinance authorizing Utilities Director Brian O'Connell to enter into an electric rate stabilization agreement with American Municipal Power Incorporated. You'll remember at a recent Board of Public Utilities meeting, Sawville and Associates presented the results of an electric cost of service and rate study. The plan anticipating borrowing approximately $7 million in 2026 and $500,000 in 2027, which is estimated to provide a debt service coverage ratio of over 1.3 for each year. Now, blending the proposed rate increases with the AMP rate stabilization borrowing, the city can bridge the near-term issues of the debt service coverage ratio and provide a stable rate adjustment for customers over their next five-year plan. Public Utilities Committee does sponsor that legislation. Will get its first reading tonight at Bowling Green City Council. Of course, also on hand, we expect to be able to catch up with the mayor of the city of Bowling Green, Mike Osbacher, and the municipal administrator, Lori Treader, plus infrastructure director, Brian O'Connell. Eddie reports from many of those folks will be sure to share those reports and comments in our local and regional news tomorrow. And a couple other economic development issues that developed over this past weekend. Well, late last week, we got word of, got some good news and we got some challenging news for the city of Bowling Green as far as economic development goes. First up, JVIS announcing the acquisition of Toledo Molding and Die operation in Tiffin and Bowling Green through its affiliate company, TNJ Ohio LLC. We did a post about this once we got the word late on Friday after we finished up the show. This acquisition is reporting the continuation of more than 600 manufacturing jobs across Northwest Ohio, including the Tiffin and the Bowling Green communities. The acquisition also establishing JVIS's first manufacturing operations in the state and expanding the company's capabilities across automotive, landscapes around the country as well, the production programs. TMD has long been recognized as a major employer of the Northwest Ohio region, serving as a global Tier 1 and Tier 2 full-service supplier of interior and air fluid management systems. The company's product lines, including molding, assembly, and sequencing of interior components, and molding and assembly of a variety of air induction, power train cooling, front-end module, washer, and HVAC systems, we're told. In a statement, David Robinson, the Vice President of External Affairs for the buying company JVIS, said that this acquisition represents an important milestone for JVIS as we establish our first manufacturing operations in the state. Toledo Molding and Die brings experienced employees, strong customer relations, and manufacturing capabilities align extremely well with our long-term strategy and operational approach, and we're excited to build upon the foundation and continue to support customers from these facilities. The Regional Growth Partnership, by the way, in collaboration with Seneca County Collaborative and Bollinger Deck Island Development, work closely with JVIS in facilitating meetings at the two Northwest Ohio facilities and providing critical research and data for the region. JVIS is working closely alongside those entities and Jobs Ohio on incentives to secure a long-term commitment to the area. Any approved incentives are going to be made public after agreements are approved and executed, we're told. By the way, we do have the executive director of the Bowling Green Economic Development, that's Katie Thompson, scheduled to join with us here on the morning show, and that's going to be happening at 8 o'clock this morning as part of our 8 o'clock newscast. Also got word of the potential closing, of course, of Cooper on North Main Street here in Bowling Green. Cooper Standard officials announcing to employees that the Bowling Green plant's going to close by next year, resulting in 175 local workers losing their jobs. Official statement from the company citing the current dynamic market as a reason for the plant closure, and a press release that said Cooper Standard must continually analyze plant utilization and cost structure to optimize our manufacturing footprint and overall operating efficiency. And as a result, the company made the difficult decision to close our Bowling Green, Ohio facility. Relocation of the business and equipment to other existing Cooper Standard locations will occur over the next several months, we're told by company officials. Chris Andrews, communications spokesperson with Cooper, said the company will help employees whose jobs are on the chopping block, saying we always work for that opportunity when it does exist. The company is committed to providing transitional support to all employees affected by this action, and she said in cooperation with appropriate government agencies and the community of Bowling Green to make the transition as smooth as possible. A second topic for us to talk about, the closure of the Cooper Standard plant at 1175 North Main Street, manufactures sealing and fluid handling systems and components. That closure scheduled for the end of the calendar next year in 2027. Again, Katie Thompson, the executive director of Bowling Green Economic Development, scheduled to join with us this morning for a conversation as part of our 8 o'clock newscast on both of those developments. And I'm sure that Katie will be at tonight's Bowling Green City Council meeting to give a report to council as well. And at 6:23 here on the morning show, Juniper Brewing Company, they had a big concert scheduled for yesterday morning, and I got an email or a post from Zach and Chris Tracy, who, by the way, called into the show this past Friday. Thanks to the guys there for their continued partnership with us here on the morning show. But they were supposed to have a Miller and the Other Sinners concert, a free

0: So I guess that means they didn't have their concert yesterday morning. Looking forward to that one. Hopefully they'll reschedule. Of course, Miller and the other centers have been here before, so hopefully we'll get them back again. Dates are set for the third annual Wood County Humane Society Benefit Garage Sale. The 32nd annual Wood County Humane Society Benefit Garage Sale opening stores this Thursday, May 21st at the 9 a.m. time frame and runs through Friday, May 22nd in the Grandstands Building at the Wood County Fairgrounds. Now, the actual hours, they are already taking donations, by the way. Donations of clothing, household items, electronics, furniture, toys, collectibles, other good and useful items. Accepted yesterday from 2 p.m. to 8 p.m. And again today, they'll be accepting those goodies May the 18th, today from 9 a.m. until 7 o'clock this evening. That's over at the Wood County Fairgrounds. Signage is placed during donation intake directing traffic. All donations to the sale are tax deductible, and all donated items are subject to acceptance. The sale held at the same location this coming weekend, May 21st and 22nd. It's Thursday and Friday only this year from 9 a.m. to 7 p.m. and features a wide variety of merchandise, including household items, collectibles, books, crafts, hardware, lawn, garden, furniture, and toys and more, encompassing over 13,000 square feet. Sale's going to feature five for $1 clothing and a $3 fill-a-bag sale beginning at 3 p.m. on the 22nd Friday. That's Friday. For the first time, again, a little change in the schedule. The sale's also featuring a special preview night sale on Wednesday, May 20th from 5 to 8 o'clock in the evening. It's a $10 fee, $10 per person donation accepted at the door for the preview night sale. 12 and under are still free. All other sale dates are going to be free admission. Again, this is now in its 32nd year. The sale is one of Wood County Humane Society's largest fundraisers, raising over $30,000 just last year. The funds raised providing for the care of animals housed in the Minibel Conley Shelter, a no-kill humane shelter owned and operated by the Humane Society on Van Camp Road in Bowling Green. So once again, the schedule here, they're taking donations today, yesterday, and today. You can head on over to the fairgrounds on 9 a.m. to 7 p.m. today at the Wood County Fairgrounds. Signage is up to tell you where to go and how to do that drop-off there right from your vehicle. And then the sale itself gets underway for preview day on Wednesday, the 20th, and that is going to be from, it is a ticketed event, though, and it's from 5 o'clock until 8 o'clock in the evening. It'll cost you $10 to get in for the preview. All the funds they raise, now remember, all the funds they raise goes right back to the Humane Society right here on Van Camp Road in Bowling Green. Then the regular sale that's free to get into will take place on Thursday and Friday of this week. All right? We'll try and reach out to maybe Joe Schroeder, who manages the annual Wood County Humane Society garage sale. Get him on the show maybe tomorrow or Wednesday if we can make that happen. They're on kind of a tight schedule right now, of course. And hope you understand that they've had to change that because of availability for facilities out at the Wood County Fairgrounds. It is almost half past the hour now, 6:28 or so here on the morning show, and I promise you a more in-depth look at the weather. Ryan Weekman from WTOL Television telling us they've got, we have near 90-degree temperature with the forecast for today, and that means some storms, maybe some thunderstorms coming our way in the next 48 hours or so.
1: Let's talk about what's happening out there this morning. The farmers anxiously, I know, trying to get those fields finished up or get as much work done as you can before this arrives, our latest round of thunderstorms. Now, for all you farmers out there and for those of you that have things going on this afternoon, here's where I want you to look, because you see this line of thunderstorms extends from Wisconsin all the way to Kansas City, right? I want you to focus right here in northern Missouri. This is the leading edge of what I think will end up coming out of this line and then get reinvigorated this afternoon, giving us our chance for thunderstorms. So if you open up that WTOL 11 weather app, you want to know where to be specifically focused on that portion of the line. Okay, rainfall totals, yeah, it's going to pour, no doubt about it. Heaviest amounts west of I-75, well over an inch will be very likely if you get one of these thunderstorms. Let's look at it here. My hour-by-hour forecast through noon today, we're fine. It's about 3 to 5 p.m. that these thunderstorms came rumbling across the state line. Some of them could be strong. I notice they kind of outrun the best portion of the atmosphere, so start to fall apart crossing I-75. Tomorrow could be a couple of scattered showers and downpours in the morning, and then more thunderstorms of the cold front coming through. That's going to end this very warm and muggy

0: streak we've got. Today could be our first 90 degree day of the year. 87 for tomorrow, and then we drop back down to the 60s for Wednesday and Thursday with a lake breeze. We rebound before the weekend. Highs will be back in the 70s and 80s there. You can see in time for Memorial Day weekend. That's the latest on our 10-day forecast.
1: Yikes, what a mess, huh? Again, 90 degrees expected for today, right at 89 or 90, but who's counting at that point, right? With a good chance of some evening showers and storms today. The forecast calling for officially a 20% chance of rain late night tonight, and then overnight tonight, a 60% chance of showers and thunderstorms. Another 60% chance of showers and thunderstorms on Tuesday. Won't be a washout. We've got a mixed bag as far as cloudiness goes. Could see some peaks of sun, but cooler temperatures are in the offing. After today's high of 88 to 90, tomorrow's high 87, Wednesday's high 65 degrees, and we're watching Wednesday evening 4 to 7 for the downtown farmers market. It looks like Wednesday's forecast is calling for a slight chance of some showers before 8 a.m. and partly sunny and a high near 65, winds at 5 to 15 miles an hour out of the north. That's going to be a gorgeous day. Thursday looks pretty good as well, with a high of only 60 degrees on a mostly sunny skies, and we get into a volatile weekend as well for your holiday weekend upcoming. Well, I guess not yet, but it's getting close, isn't it? We've got Memorial weekend just a couple of weeks away, right? At any rate, looking like the forecast is going to be a little volatile here for the next week or two, for sure. It is half past the hour. Again, thanks to our partner getting us started every Monday through Friday here on the Morning Show. 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The development up there where they have more homes coming online all the time. 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And appreciate them very, very much for their continued investment in our community, Chuck Bills and his team. June the 16th. A Neil Diamond musical is going to be hitting the stage at the Stranahan Theater. We got to get some tickets maybe to give away for that. A Beautiful Noise, it's called. June 16th is a Tuesday, Wednesday, June 17th, Thursday, June 18th, and then it goes into that weekend and the next. I think they've got 10 days or so of shows, actually, of A Beautiful Noise up there. You've seen it advertised on television. Tickets are available right now. A Beautiful Noise being performed at the Stranahan Theater in Toledo through June the 21st. They've got 10 different shows I think they're going to be putting on there for that one. Let's do this. Neil Diamond, by the way, has a new album out as well. Did you know that? It's true. Instead of that, though, I'm going to play one of his classics for you. Some Neil Diamond with some Beautiful Noise on a Monday edition of the Morning Show. Good morning.

0: just to give it all to.
1: There's some Neil Diamond for you. Classic out of the past. It's called A Beautiful Noise. He hits the stage at the Stranahan Theater on Tuesday, June the 16th, a 7:30 show. And I think there's a total of 8 shows, if I'm not mistaken. Neil Diamond are performing 8 different shows. It goes through that Sunday, June 21st, 1 o'clock matinee and a 6:30 show as well on that Sunday, June 21st. All right, June 16th to June 21st, the Stranahan Theater up in Toledo. You'll be able to hear that tribute. It's not Neil himself, but Neil had a lot of input on this, said he loves the show himself. It's a wonderful tribute to Neil Diamond's life and times up at the Stranahan. They finish up here on the 21st, and then it's off to Baltimore. So fortunate to be able to have some quality programming up there in the Toledo area before they head to some major cities. The Wiz, by the way, you may have heard that. That's being advertised right now as well. Had an opportunity to go see the press night of that one. We'll see if we can make it up for that one, if we can break free. I'd love to see the latest induction of the Wiz. It is 6:36 right now, though, here on the morning show, and we got to turn our attention to who's having birthdays today. By the way, I mentioned Neil Diamond has a new album out. It is called Wild Hearts, and I'm going to play a little something from that, or Wild at Heart, rather. I'm going to play a little something at that. It's a testament to his enduring artistry and the long-awaited third and final chapter in his acclaimed collaboration with legendary producer Rick Rubin. We'll have the title track from that coming up a little bit later on here on the morning show. One more little diamond for you today. Right now, we've got to turn our attention to who's having a birthday. Thanks to our partnership with our friends at Waddington Jewelers at 139 South Main Street in downtown Bowling Green. Let's open up the birthday book. Don't

And away we go. May the 18th birthday list includes Kelsey Hammersmith and Peg Downey, Kyle Kausch and Bill Violet, Gail DeWitt, Dave Lippert over at Superwash. His birthday is today. And Wanda Augsburger and Lorraine Miners, all with birthdays today. We have an anniversary couple. We're heading into that season, you know. Matt and Lindsay Laurent. It is their anniversary today as well.

So again, happy birthday to these listeners. Hope you have a wonderful May the 18th. Lorraine Miners and Wanda Hawksberger, Dave Lippert and Gail DeWitt, Bill Violet and Kyle Kausch, and Peg Downey and Kelsey Hammersmith. And happy anniversary to Matt and Lindsay Lauren from all of us here at The Morning Show. Hope you have a wonderful May the 18th of 2026. Other names of note having birthdays, including the ones we just mentioned, former baseball player, Hall of Famer, Reggie Jackson. He is 80 today. Wow. Musician Rick Wakeman of Yes is 77. Musician-composer Mark Mothersbaugh from Devo. Remember them? Whip It. 76 years young today. And the king of country music, George Strait, is celebrating his 74th birthday today as well. Something from him coming up in a moment or two, so stick around for that. Tina Fey, comedian, SNL alum, 56 today. And who else? Heisman Trophy winner Travis Hunter is 23 years young today. Still to come some sports headlines. Baseball season over for the BGSU baseball team. The Pistons and the Cavs go on 7 games, and they're a showdown. We'll get an update on the Toledo Walleye and much, much more coming up in our sportscast, and also get an update on the MAC championships for the women's track and field team. They're in competition in Ball State, I believe is where it was, wasn't it? Akron coming out on top there. And how about one of our women golfers? One of our women golfers came in first place overall individually in the postseason tournament they were in this past weekend over in Scottsdale, Arizona. The team itself, I think, came in 6 out of 10 in their second ever postseason tournament. So kudos, congratulations, Darren Fahey and the women's golf team representing so very well. And we're going to tell you who that was. The young lady that came in first by a couple strokes over in field of 50-plus of the best golfers in the country. Awful proud of her as well. Let's do some George Strait, though. You want to? Got to sneak in a little country for you on George Strait. King George's birthday is today. He would be 74 years young. This is The Chair.

You know, George Strait put out an album a few years ago, King George, and it's called 50 Number One Hits. And he's had that and then some. I tell you what, King George, George Strait, music for you this morning. Back to my country roots I go on his 74th birthday. Thanks for letting me do that. 6:43 now, 17 away from the top of the hour on this Monday, the 18th day of May of 2026. And if you missed the weather forecast from Ryan, we've got sunny skies this morning and a chance of some showers overnight tonight. 20% chance of rain during the daytime hours and a 60% chance of a shower and a thunderstorm overnight tonight. Today's high 88 or 90 is what Ryan said. And then highs in the upper 80s tomorrow with another chance of showers and thunderstorms. Let's turn attention to some sports headlines for you this morning. I want to lead off with BGSU Sports. And thanks, by the way, to our partnership with our friends at the Wood County Insurance Agency for helping with our sportscast twice a day. The Wood County Insurance Agency at 1050 West Worcester Street right here in Bowling Green, Ohio. Paul McCartney coming up in a minute as well, by the way, so stick around for that. Bowling Green State University women's golf team has concluded the final round at the National Golf Invitational on Sunday yesterday and waiting the final results from the rest of the field. But it turns out in the final numbers there is that Addison Cartouche returned to the clubhouse as the field's leader, holding a four-stroke lead and on second place, clinching the top spot in the field. Cartouche finished 7-under par over 3 days, breaking the tournament's scoring record in the process, said by Iowa's Shania Vogler back in 2023 when she shot a 5-under in the National Golf Invitational. Addison Cartouche becoming the first Falcon in program history to win first overall at a postseason tournament. Addison again shooting 7-under par. Second place went to Kylie Reisner out of Wyoming, who finished at 3-under par. And third place was Anna Niemeyer from Denver, who shot even par for the three-round tournament. There was a three-way tie for fourth place between a golfer from Denver, one from Wyoming, and one from Stetson. The other players for BGSU played well, but not nearly as well, obviously, as Addison did. Addison leading the BGSU Falcon women's golf team to sixth place overall in the 10-team postseason tournament. Congratulations, Darren Fahey, the coach, and certainly Addison playing so well in that postseason tournament. She gets an exemption, by the way, to the PGA because she won that postseason tournament. How about that? Also on the calendar for today, BGSU Vice President for Athletic Strategy and Director of Athletics Derek Vandermeer has announced the hiring of Autumn Williams. She'll become the 10th head coach in program history. Williams arriving at Bowling Green after spending the last 12 seasons as the head coach for Texas A&M University in Kingsville. Prior to her time with the Javelinas, Williams served as the head coach at Clark Atlanta University, bringing 16 years of collegiate head coaching experience to the Falcons. Williams, the 10th head coach in Falcon tennis history, is going to be formally introduced at a press conference today. It happens at 3 o'clock this afternoon. We'll be there, of course, get a couple comments from the new head coach. That'll be in the Schmidt Horse Heritage Hall inside the Stroh Center. The press conference open to the general public as well. If you'd like to come out, if you're a tennis fan or just love BGSU athletics, we expect to see you out there at 3 o'clock today. The press conference, if you can't make it, is going to be streamed on YouTube as well. The newest women's tennis head coach, Autumn Williams, will be announced to the public and to Falcon fans today at 3 o'clock. And Bowling Green State University's track and field team concluded the MAC championships on Saturday with a 56-point final day, capping back-to-back gold medals in the distance events and a pair of program records in the process as well in the sprints. The Falcons finished seventh as a team with 63 points, but head coach Lou Snelling saw much to build on. In an interview after the championships were over, he said there were moments, particularly today, when we had some good momentum and showed a lot of grit. Adding, we competed really well. There were moments earlier this weekend when we dug ourselves a bit of a hole going into the final day. You really can't do that and expect the teams to succeed. You can't start Saturday with 7 points. That's just not in the formula. We had a lot of good things today, but we need 3 days of good things to happen. The day's tone Saturday was set in the 1,500-meter final where Kylie Cubberson and Rachel Hoover raced through 1,100 meters before the senior made her move, Cubberson trailing around the final first curve, then surged on the final lap to cross first at 4:20.85. It was her second consecutive and third total MAC title in that event. Rachel, by the way, Rachel Hoover, a sophomore who entered as the top seed in the 800 meters, also reached the podium in the 1500 before delivering her signature performance of the championships. She led wire to wire in the 800, fending off a field down the stretch to finish at 2:08.01.
claiming her first MAC title of her career and securing BGSU's first conference title in the 800 since 1981. Congratulations. Coach Snelling said those were two really exciting moments we should be very proud of. There were a lot of other moments today. You look at Kirsten and her school records, some of the relay work that was done. There were a lot of good individual moments today, but those MAC championships, individuals, those are really special. And let's see, they were defending champs, by the way, in both indoor and outdoor track and field, BGSU women's teams. Ball Grace University baseball team wrapped up the 2026 season with a doubleheader loss at Ball State on Saturday. The Falcons, as you know, entered the final weekend of the season, regular season, needing to sweep Ball State in order to make it into the postseason Mid-American Conference tournament, and instead they got swept by Ball State, losing all three games. Leading both games Saturday by 2-0 early, but Ball State completed comebacks in both, winning 6-5 and the final game of the season 10-2. Over the two games, the Falcons utilized 24 different players, including seven seniors. The two games marked a conclusion, again, of BGSU's season, with the regular season coming to a close. And on the national scene, they called it off Friday night's fish fry, then Saturday's too. Better late than never. Here come the Toledo Walleye fighting the current. After losing the first three games of their second-round playoff series to rival Fort Wayne, they've now battled back with consecutive home wins in front of glass-rattling crowds in downtown Toledo. Toledo's now halfway to one slice of history, becoming just the third team in ECHL history to erase a 3-0 series deficit. And if they pull it off, halfway to another Kelly Cup championship. Will that ever happen? Unlikely, though, according to folks at the Toledo Blade. Dave Briggs, under his Mirrors of Sport, wrote an article yesterday that said, even if the Walleye win the next two games in Fort Wayne, powerhouse Kansas City, the Brabham Cup champion that has swept through the first two rounds, awaits in the Western Conference Finals. But hey, then never say never around the Huntington Center. It's rocked this past weekend, driving home and obviously driving home a couple of wins for the Toledo Walleye. Congratulations getting back into that one. We'll see how it all plays out. Toledo Walleye still down 3-2 as they head off to Fort Wayne for the next game, game 6 in that best of 7 series. And speaking of best of 7 series, in the professional ranks of the National Basketball Association, the Cleveland Cavaliers made the trip up to Detroit, tied 3 games apiece in their playoff games against the number one seed in the East, the Detroit Pistons, game 7 on the road, coming off an inexcusable effort, biggest game of the era, franchise-altering stakes, what some people called it. In the face of all that, with immense pressure on the outcome, Cleveland delivered its best and most dominant performance of the playoffs, leaving no doubt by dismantling the number one seeded Detroit Pistons by a final of 125-94. On Sunday night inside Detroit's Little Caesars Arena. The Cavs advancing to the Eastern Conference Finals for the first time since 2018. It's the franchise's first time accomplishing that without LeBron James since 1992. Entering the night as a 4.5-point underdog, the four-seeded Cavs spent nearly 48 minutes relentlessly terrorizing the top-seeded Pistons at both ends of the floor. Tougher, more physical, and more forceful, they outworked and out-hustled Detroit, a team known for its stifling defense and tenacity. Cleveland's surgical and pass-happy offense had the Pistons scrambling around as the ball whizzed from side to side and shots poured in from everywhere. Overwhelmed and overmatched Pistons led for just 29 seconds, and that was by just 1 point. And this Game 7 massacre did start early when the Cavs star guard Donovan Mitchell beat the first quarter buzzer with a 33-foot bank shot from the Pistons logo that gave Cleveland a 31-22 lead. It never relinquished. It's on now to the New York Knicks, who won their first-round playoff game in 4 straight, the Cavs and the Knicks in the next round of the NBA. 6:52 here on the morning show, and thanks again to the folks at the Wood County Insurance Agency at 1050 West Worcester Street for helping with our sportscast look this morning, as well as Elite Collegiate Apparel. Elite Collegiate Apparel located at the corner of Worcester and Main in downtown BG, and also out at the Greenwood Center right there across from the Dwight Perry Football Stadium, where, by the way, they had the Women's Football Day. Women's Clinic yesterday. Stopped by there just briefly and
had over 100 women that turned out for that event, and they're looking to get it up to 200 or so by this time next year. The fourth annual women's football clinic, a big success, according to head coach Eddie George yesterday over at the Deut. Well, we got announcements coming up from our friends at Hanneman Family Funeral Homes. We got conversation coming up as well from Stan Kroducki, the chief executive officer and president of your Wood County Hospital. We'll get to that at 7:30. And we're about an hour away from a sit-down with Katie Thompson, Katie, economic director for the city of Bowling Green, with big news coming out about jobs coming and jobs potentially leaving here in the Bowling Green area. Those news coming up in our headlines in just a few minutes. Right now, though, did you watch SNL this past weekend? I did not. But if I had, I'd have seen Paul McCartney hosting Saturday Night Live, co-hosting along with Will Ferrell, the comedian. One of the songs that he played was this one from his Wings Band on the Run LP. Paul McCartney on a Monday edition of the Morning Show. Good morning.

0: No, I can't stay up for Saturday Night Live. That's just way too late for me. Way past my bedtime, and did go back and look at some of the video clips from what Paul did during his appearance on Saturday Night Live, along with Will Ferrell. Really like Will Ferrell as well as a comedian, but I got to tell you, other than listening to the music, the performances that they had, you can do all that online afterwards. You don't have to stay up till all hours of the night just to watch Saturday Night Live as I did as a younger man. But the comedy anymore is just not what it used to be either, is it? I've always heard that if you want to make people laugh, the easiest way to do it is make them uncomfortable. Make them uncomfortable or embarrass people. They laugh when they get nervous, right? That's a great way. A lot of comedians have built their careers on that, made a great living at it as well. But I tell you what, Saturday Night Live, some of the jokes, they were just... I don't know, just offensive, I think, is one way of putting it. They just were. At any rate, really, I love Paul McCartney and Will Ferrell, and a little disappointed in the show itself, as now I know, remember why I don't watch it anymore. 6:59, a minute away from 7 o'clock, one announcement from our friends at Hanneman Family Funeral Homes, located there at West Worcester Street, right here in Bowling Green, 1460 West Worcester Street. Phone number if you want to call Reggie Hanneman. He's the president, fifth generation at Hanneman Family Funeral Homes, at 419-352-2171. That's Hanneman Family Funeral Homes. Got word of the passing of Kenneth Parker. Kenneth J. Parker, at the age of 59, from right here in Bowling Green, who passed away on April the 7th at his home. He was born January the 4th of 1967 in Bowling Green to Gary, Doug, and Royce Linda Parker. Ken was a 1985 graduate of Bowling Green High School. After graduating, pursuing a career as a safety instructor and worked with Green Manufacturing in Bowling Green, Alex Products in Ridgeville Corners, Ohio, and later Safety Training and Tracing Corporation at the BP Husky Refinery in Toledo, Ohio. Now, Ken was an avid woodworker and spent countless hours in his workshop crafting furniture for his home and for those he loved. A longtime member of the Maumee Valley Sportsman Club, enjoying spending time shooting alongside family. When he wasn't caring for his home and garden, Ken could often be found on the Slipperam Trail riding one of his many bicycles, and he was for a time a member of the Toledo area bikers as well. Ken had a special fondness for dogs and owned several beagles and poodles throughout his life, most recently Evie and Coco. I'll be remembered as a comedian at every family gathering, always finding a way to make others laugh. A private ceremony to be held at Portage Cemetery. The date was this past weekend, and arrangements entrusted to Deck Hanneman Funeral Home in Bowling Green. Online condolences and fond memories can be shared with the family at HannemanFuneralHomes.com. Again, that's the passing of Kenneth Parker at the age of 59. It is a minute after 7 o'clock as we broadcast live from the campus at Bowling Green State University in Bowling Green, Ohio, the Michael and Sarah Colleen Center. It's the home of the School of Media and Communication. The morning show at 88.1 FM here in the county, and streaming bgfalconmedia.com and bgchamber.net. 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
0: Go Falcons. Hey, and a big thank you to Gary Dybel and the folks at Big Me Coffee for helping with our news and weather every Monday through Friday at 7 o'clock. Big Me Coffee at 215 East Worcester in downtown Bowling Green, inside the main entrance of your Wood County Hospital as well. And if you're traveling around Wood County, headed up perhaps to the zoo to enjoy this warm weather, stop by the drive-thru location there on the Anthony Wayne Trail in Maumee or up in Perrysburg. I've hit that one myself several times. It's right inside the shopping complex there. They've got a drive-thru location there as well. Big B Coffee. Thank you very much, Gary, for your supporting of us here on The Morning Show. And, of course, our anchor underwriters at Cahoovenanian Homes and our partnership with our friends at Bowling Green State University is mentioned there as well. Take a look at the forecast for today. It's going to be a warm one. Man, oh, man, 66 right now and going to get up to 88. 90 degrees, I think is what Ryan said in his forecast this morning. And he said, we also do have a good chance of a shower or a thunderstorm in the next 24 to 36 hours, but a cooling trend as well. Well, let's let Ryan give you the details this morning.
3: Talk about what's happening out there this morning. The farmers anxiously, I know, trying to get those fields finished up or get as much work done as you can before this arrives, our latest round of thunderstorms. Now, for all you farmers out there and for those of you that have things going on this afternoon, here's where I want you to look, because you see this line of thunderstorms extends from Wisconsin all the way to Kansas City, right? I want you to focus right here in northern Missouri. This is the leading edge of what I think will end up coming out of this line and then get reinvigorated this afternoon, giving us our chance for thunderstorms. So if you open up that WTOL 11 weather app, you want to know where to be specifically focused on that portion of the line. Okay, rainfall totals, yeah, it's gonna pour, no doubt about it. Heaviest amounts west of I-75, well over an inch will be very likely if you get one of these thunderstorms. Let's look at it here. My hour-by-hour forecast through noon today, we're fine. It's about 3 to 5 p.m. that these thunderstorms came rumbling across the state line. Some of them could be strong. And notice they kind of outrun the best portion of the atmosphere, so start to fall apart across an I-75. Tomorrow could be a couple of scattered showers and downpours in the morning, and then more thunderstorms of the cold front coming through. That's going to end this very warm and muggy streak we've got. Today could be our first 90-degree day of the year, 87 for tomorrow. And then we drop back down to the 60s for Wednesday and Thursday with a lake breeze. We rebound before the weekend. Highs will be back in the 70s and 80s there. You can see in time for Memorial Day weekend. That's the latest on our 10-day forecast.
0: Thank you very much, Mr. Weekman. And again, looking for a daytime high today. I've got 88 degrees, according to the folks that know at the National Weather Service. Ryan says 90, but who's counting at that point, huh? A chance of some showers overnight tonight and the early morning hours as well. And another chance of rain coming in Tuesday night into Wednesday morning. But the forecast for the downtown farmers market, the second week of the downtown farmers market from 4 until 7 o'clock on Wednesday evening, looks pretty good. Wednesday night, mostly cloudy with a low around 47 degrees. A daytime high on Wednesday will be 65, very moderate temperatures. We'll talk more about that when Kinsey joins us 7:40 or so on Wednesday, as she does every Wednesday during the market season. By the way, a programming note, our visit with Bob Ladd, our representative in the 5th District, is not going to happen on Tuesday the 19th. It's happening on Wednesday the 20th at 8 o'clock. They had to change that because of some activities in Washington, D.C., so we'll visit with Bob Latta on that Wednesday morning as well. Taking a look at some news headlines for you for this Monday morning, the 18th day of May. Want to remind you, Bowling Green Memorial Day Parade and ceremonies are now planned for next Monday, the 25th. The Bowling Green Memorial Day Observance Committee is going to be kicking off the parade from the Bowling Green Post Office at 10 o'clock next Monday morning. They'll head on to Washington Street, travel north on Main from Washington to Court Street, turn east on Court, and head over to Thurston Avenue. The parade then turns north on Thurston and proceeds to Ridge Street for pedestrians and Mary Avenue for vehicles via Ridge and Mary Streets. The parade ultimately destination is Oak Grove Cemetery. The parade does make a brief stop at the Wood County Courthouse to lay a wreath there, of course, at the beautiful Veterans Plaza they have. Immediately following the parade, the Bowling Green Memorial Day Planning Committee is going to be hosting that ceremony at Oak Grove Cemetery to honor those who have made the ultimate sacrifice in service of our country. The master of ceremony is going to be Colonel U.S. Army retired Greg Robinette, who joined us this past week here on The Morning Show, the former city council member and commander of the American Legion, post number 45, was asking for volunteers to come out and help play flags on the graves at Oak Grove Cemetery and also at a second location, Wood County Memory Garden Cemetery out on Liberty High Road. In addition to the Master of Ceremonies, Greg Robinette, Isaiah Miller, who the Bowling Green VFW Post 1148 Voice of Democracy Oral Essay winner for 2025, is going to present his winning essay, How Are You Showing Patriotism and Support for Our Country? Haraz Ghanbari, our U.S. Our representative of the 75th District here in the state of Ohio, commander, U.S. Navy Reserve, and a member of the Ohio House of Representatives, is going to deliver the keynote address. The national anthem is going to be performed by the Bowling Green High School Band. Evie Van Voris is going to sing God Bless America and America the Beautiful, and Deacon Chris Harvey from St. Aloysius Catholic Church is going to serve as the chaplain for the service next Monday. Bowling Green Mayor Michael Osbacher is going to present Lincoln's Gettysburg Address, and Logan's Orders is going to be presented by veteran Chris Ostrowski. Herb Detmer is going to recite May, and a Mother Wept. There's going to be additional service held at that second location, the Wood County Memory Gardens, on Liberty High Road next Monday at 1 o'clock in the afternoon. And in case of inclement weather, we'll all head over to the Veterans Memorial Building for an indoor service there that will get underway at 10:30 next Monday morning. And a reminder also from the City of Bowling Green, brush collection gets underway today, about an hour ago, or right now, I guess it is, 7 o'clock this morning. Should have had brush out this morning. Still get it out, because remember, it's not going to be happening by normal refuse collection day. They go by ward. Typically, they start in the first ward over on the east side of the city and make their way to west. So me in the fourth ward, sometimes I add additional brush to my pile by Tuesday and Wednesday of the week before they show up. So you may be able to get that done if you haven't got your brush out yet. Just watch your neighbors and see if theirs is still there. And if it is, you'll be able to bring yours out. Brush and limbs should be placed loosely at the curb, not bundled. Brush mixed with leaves or other yard debris won't be collected. And limbs of more than 6 inches in diameter and 6 feet in length, as well as stumps, will not be collected either. Residents encouraged to visit the city's website for more information and details. Information about the program can be found at bgohio.gov or by calling the Public Works Department at 419-354-6227. And speaking of the City of Bowling Green, don't forget we've got a regular meeting of Bowling Green City Council, which convenes at 7 o'clock this evening. There are no committee meetings before the City Council meeting. A couple different pieces of legislation up for first reading, a resolution that would authorize the mayor of the City of Bowling Green, Mike Osbacher, to apply for and accept and administer funding under the Community Development Block Grant, the CDBG Entitlement Program, including the execution of agreements and adoption of required plans and policies and procedures. The legislation authorizing the mayor to execute and submit all required applications, materials, and certifications to accept grant funding and to execute grant agreements with the U.S. Department of Housing and Urban Development. The legislation further authorizes Mayor Osbacher to develop and approve and adopt and amend all required plans, policies, and procedures necessary for participation in and administration of the Community Development Block Grant Program, including but not limited to the annual auction plan itself. The resolution goes on to say that the city of Bowling Green was awarded $276,540 from CDBG funding in fiscal year 2026. The Community Improvement Committee does sponsor that legislation. We'll get its first reading tonight. There's also a first reading of an ordinance authorizing Utilities Director Brian O'Connell to enter into that electric rate stabilization agreement with American Municipal Power we covered for you the last couple of weeks. You'll remember it was at a recent Board of Public Utilities meeting that Sawville and Associates presented the results of an electric cost of service and rate study. That plan anticipating borrowing around $7 million this year, another $500,000 in 2027, which is estimated to provide a debt service coverage ratio of over 1.3 each year. Now, O'Connell had told us in interviews in the past, by blending the proposed rate increases with the AMP rate stabilization borrowing, the city can bridge the near-term issues of the debt service coverage ratio and provide a stable rate adjustment for customers over the next five-year plan they're getting ready to roll out. Again, there's Public Utilities Committee does sponsor that legislation. Let's get its first reading tonight as well. We'll be at tonight's City Council meeting. If you can't make it, it'll be streamed on the BG City website or YouTube channel. And we'll have any comments from newsmakers tomorrow in our local and regional news, reports from Mayor Osbacher and Municipal Administrator Lori Treader and Public Infrastructure Director Brian O'Connell, all expected at tonight's meeting. Well, if your morning routine takes you down to Juniper Brewing Company on South Main Street, 145 South Main Street, you probably already know that they are closed for today. We had the opportunity of visiting with Zach and Chris Tracy live on the show this past Friday. They were talking about having a special concert event happening on Sunday morning with a band coming, Miller and the Other Sinners. It's performed there before. They were going to have free cafe pastries with the purchase of any food item and many other things happening Unfortunately, they had to close yesterday and again today. According to a post from Juniper Brewing Company, they say they've had some electrical issues in the kitchen and want to make sure everyone is safe. They're looking forward to seeing everybody on Tuesday, tomorrow. Again, Juniper Brewing Company closed yesterday and again today for some electrical repairs for that location at 145 South Main Street. And the 32nd annual Wood County Humane Society Benefit Garage Sale opens its doors officially to the public on Thursday of this week from 9 a.m. And it will run all the way through Friday, not consecutively. The Thursday hours are from, sale runs May 21st, 22nd, 9 a.m. to 7 p.m. both of those days. Now, they've already started accepting donations to be sold. All the proceeds is always going back to the Wood County Humane Society. There was collections yesterday and collections again today, May the 18th, 9 o'clock this morning until 7 o'clock this evening at the Wood County Fairgrounds. They've got signage placed during donation intake directing traffic. All donations to the sale are tax deductible, and all donated items are subject to acceptance. They have 13,000 square feet of space to fill up. Additionally, the sale featuring $5 for $1 clothing and $3 fill a bag sale. Both of those will happen on May the 22nd. That's Friday. Now, there is a preview sale that's taking place on Wednesday for the first time. It's Wednesday, May the 20th from 5 to 8 o'clock in the evening, but there's a fee to get in. It's $10 per person. The donation is going to be accepted at the door for the preview night sale. 12 and under is free. All other sale dates will have free admission on Thursday and again on Friday. Now, in its 32nd year, the sale is one of Wood County Humane Society's largest fundraisers. Last year, raised over $30,000. The funds raised providing for the care of animals housed in the Munibell Connolly Shelter, a no-kill humane shelter owned and operated by the Humane Society of Bowling Green out on Van Camp Road. Now, they've got a shorter run of the sale this year is the reason they came up with the preview night in order to maximize this once-a-year opportunity for our friends at the Humane Society to bring as much funding as they can for the animals under the care of the Humane Society. Once again, the sale dates, the preview sale, which has a $10 admission, is Wednesday from 5 to 8 o'clock, and then the sale on Thursday and Friday is 9 a.m. to 7 p.m., and they are accepting donations today, yesterday, and today. From 9 a.m. to 7 p.m. today, you can drop off any gently used items you like to let them sell for you, and the proceeds will all go back to the Humane Society. The Northwestern Water and Sewer District making it easier than ever for customers to report water and sewer emergencies. Customers can now use the district's main business phone number, 419-354-9090, for both routine inquiries and after-hours emergencies. Just call the district's primary number, according to Teresa Pollack, who joined us on the show this past Friday. Call the primary number and then press 0, and callers are going to be connected to a dedicated call center that will immediately notify the licensed operator on duty. The new system replacing the previous process of contacting county sheriff's dispatchers' offices in Wood County, Henry County, and in Hancock counties. Thanks very much to Teresa Pollack from the district for calling in and give us details about that latest initiative. A one-call number now for any emergencies you may have, 419-354-9090. And we had economic news from over the weekend as well. We got word. We'll start off with the good news for you this morning. Got word that the Toledo Molding and Die Company on Gypsy Lane Road is going to continue to operate, and that means a saving of about 160-plus jobs. JVIS announcing this past Friday the acquisition of the Toledo Molding and Die operations in Tiffin and in the Bowling Green area through its affiliate company, TNJ Ohio LLC. The acquisition supporting the continuation of more than 600 manufacturing jobs across Northwest Ohio when you add in the Tiffin location as well. The acquisition also establishes JVIS's first manufacturing operations in the state and expands the company's capabilities across automotive interior systems, engineered plastics, molding, and assembly operations supporting major OEM production programs. TMD has long been recognized as a major employer in the Northwest Ohio region, serving as a global Tier 1 and Tier 2 full-service supplier of interior of air fluid management systems. The Toledo Molding and Die Company's product lines, including molding, assembly, and sequencing of interior components, and molding and assembly of a variety of air induction, powertrain cooling, front-end module Washer and HVAC systems. According to David Robinson, who's Vice President of External Affairs for JVIS, he said this acquisition represents an important milestone for JVIS as we establish our first manufacturing operations in the state of Ohio. Regional Growth Partnership in collaboration with Seneca County Collaborative and the Bowling Green Economic Development worked closely with JVIS in facilitating meetings at the two Northwest Ohio facilities and providing critical research and data for the region. We're told JVIS is working closely alongside those entities and Jobs Ohio on incentives to secure a long-term commitment to the area. Any approved incentives are going to be made public after agreements are approved and after they are executed as well. We've got Katie Thompson, Bowling Green Economic Development, going to join with us live here on the morning show as part of our 8 o'clock newscast this morning. We'll talk about the good news coming that Toledo Molding and Die is going to continue to operate here in Northwest Ohio. And also some not so good news in economic development about Cooper here in Bowling Green as well. Cooper Standard officials announcing this past Friday that two employees at the Bowling Green plant is going to close by next year, resulting in 175 local workers losing their jobs as well. The official statement from the company, citing the current dynamic market as the reason for the plant closure, a press official saying Cooper Standard must continually analyze plant utilization and cost structure to optimize our manufacturing footprint and overall operating efficiency. And as a result, the company made the difficult decision to close our Bowling Green, Ohio facility. Relocation of the business and equipment to other existing Cooper Standard locations is going to occur over the next several months. We told you last week in local news that Chris Andrews, who's communications spokesperson with Cooper, said the company is going to help employees whose jobs are on the chopping block, saying we always work for the opportunity when it does exist. The company committed to providing transitional support to all employees affected by this action, according to the spokesperson, who said, in cooperation with the appropriate government agencies and the community of Bowling Green, with the effort to make the transition as smooth as possible. That's the other topic we'll talk with Katie Thompson from Bowling Green Economic Development about when she joins us again in about 10 minutes or so at 8 o'clock here on the morning show. It's 7:20 or so here now, and thanks again to Bigby Coffee for helping with our news and headlines here in the 7 o'clock hour. Bigby Coffee at 215 East Wooster in downtown Bowling Green and right inside the main entrance of your Wood County Hospital. Don't forget, we're headed into summertime now. You can buy a pool pass and get shades for the whole family as well. Opening weekend is now just a week or so away for the Bowling Green Pool and Water Complex, and you don't want to be unprepared. Buy your pool pass now and get free BG Parks and Recreation sunglasses while supplies last. If you plan to purchase a season pass, renew, remember to stop by the Bowling Green Community Center before going to City Pool and Water Park for the first time this summer. Wondering about the cost this year? Well, daily admissions for residents is $7.25 to the pool, $9.75 if you're not a resident. The kiddos, K through 18, they get in for $6.50 for BG residents, $8.75 for non-residents. And a child, newborn to kindergarten, is only $4.75 for BG residents, $6.75 for non-residents. They have season passes as well, of course. If you plan to purchase a season pass, remember to stop by the BG Community Center on Newton Road before going to City Pool and Water Park for the first time this summer. Each pool pass holder over the age of 18 needs to have a registration form signed prior to their pass being activated. Adult pool passes for the season for residents, $130. Seniors, $119. Student, $106. That's high school and under. And family, one head of household and five additional family members. That one's $187. Those prices all for residents. For pool passes, non-residents, of course, are just a bit higher. At 7:22 on the morning show, once again, thanks to Bigby Coffee for helping with our news and weather here in the 7 o'clock hour. Bigby Coffee at 215 East Wooster in downtown Bowling Green. We'll finish up our news headlines this morning with a follow-up to an interview we did this past Friday. Had the opportunity to catch up with the superintendent of the BCI in the AG office here in the state of Ohio and talk with him about an event that was happening this past weekend, Ohio Missing Persons Day event here on the campus of BGSU. Bruce Pijanowski, who's a BGSU grad, by the way, called in to tell us the annual event brings together families with missing loved ones, advocates, and law enforcement professionals from across the state. It's an opportunity for families to connect with the many state, local, and federal resources available to them. We talked with Bruce about the fact that we're going to be out at the Bowling Green State University Perry Fieldhouse from 11 o'clock to 3 o'clock this past Saturday in honor of Ohio Missing Persons Day. And Bruce told us that there's no particular demographic when you're talking about missing persons in the state of Ohio. Could be the youngest of our community all the way up to senior citizens.
4: It does, you know, and we have, you know, if you look at some of our alerts, we have the Amber Alert,
0: yes,
4: which is for high-risk abductions, but we also, you know, there's missing children, there's missing adults, and there's all sorts of circumstances that go along with that, whether it's intentional, whether it's mental health, whether it's the result of a crime. So those are all the things we have to consider when we get involved in a case.
0: Sometimes when you talk about a missing person, I would think as well, maybe some of those folks don't want to be found?
4: Yeah, that's, you know, that tends to be a problem sometimes, and it's not that it's a problem for us, but, you know, when we are investigating a missing person, yeah, particularly a missing adult, if they've

0: And so we really just acknowledge the strength of those families and their willingness to come forward and to continue to push. And we need to remember that it's not one day. And that's the value of moving this event around the state and raising awareness. But it's not just one day. And at BCI, it's not just one day. It's a labor of love. We have our criminal intelligence unit is the engine behind all this. And Jenny Lester, in particular, has put this together. And, she's a statewide resource for agencies on missing persons, as is our criminal intelligence unit. But we want families to come in and be supported in one day, but also see that they have resources and support in the state.
1: Thank you again. Again, his name is Mr. Pijanowski, and Bruce Pijanowski, and he's the superintendent of BCI out of Columbus, the Ohio Attorney General's office. A wonderful event that took place here on the campus of Bowling Green State University this past Saturday. I had the opportunity to catch up with Bruce at that event and also talk with him about it on Friday as well. They offer DNA collection for families of missing from Project Link, opportunities to ask law enforcement and coroner's representatives for assistance on cases, even crisis support for families of missing persons, and information on human trafficking as well. A collaboration there with Bowling Green State University, the DNA Doe Project, GED Match, Kroger, and Missing and Exploited Children, the National Centers for Missing and Exploited Children. And it was all right here on the campus of Bowling Green State University. It is 7:26 or so here on the morning show. I promised you some Neil Diamond before we get to Stan Kroducki. Stan will be joining us here in just a couple minutes, the president and chief executive officer of your Wood County Hospital. Neil Diamond came out for the first time in, 14 years or so? Wild at Heart, a new LP from Neil Diamond, just came out last weekend. I want to play a clip from that for you this morning. Don't forget now that tribute to Neil Diamond is going to be performing up at the Stranahan Theater. It starts in June as well.

0: for more than a decade, completing a music trilogy that began 2 decades ago, Neil Diamond's Wild at Heart right there. That's a single produced by Rick Rubin, debuted a week or so ago on CD vinyl and all digital music platforms. Diamond initially recording the songs back in 2007, we're told, during sessions with Rubin for what became the 2008 album Home Before Dark. That became Diamond's first number one album on the Billboard 200 chart in over 10 years. Wild at Heart is going to be the third collaboration with Rubin, who also produced the acclaimed 2005 album, 12 songs as well. Some Neil Diamond music for you this morning. It is 6:30, a conversation with Stan Kroducki, the president and chief executive officer of Yorewood County Hospital. It's a Monday morning tradition, and it continues in 60 seconds. Good morning.
1: Hello. This is Ted Hazelman, superintendent of Bowling Green City Schools. Did you know Bowling Green City Schools serves approximately 2,700 students in grades PK through 12 and covers an impressive 118 square miles? With approximately 450 staff members, we prepare students for college, careers, or military service through strong academics and meaningful opportunities at every grade level. Bowling Green City Schools earned a 4.5 out of 5 stars on the Ohio School Report Card rating for the second straight year. We also received a State Momentum Award for Student Growth, one of only 7 school districts statewide who was recognized for that award. This has been your Bowling Green City Schools Quality Profile Moment. To learn more about Bowling Green City Schools, please visit our website, sign up for our e-newsletter, and follow us on Facebook, X, and YouTube. Hello, this is Ted Hazelman, superintendent of Bowling Green City Schools. Did you know our bus drivers safely transport approximately 1,100 students daily and complete hundreds of additional trips for athletics and field trips, traveling over 370,000 miles each year? Our dedicated maintenance crew provides services for 5 educational and 2 support buildings, totaling more than 580,000 square feet. 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
0: Thank you very much, Dr. Hazelman. Ted Hazelman joins us every other Wednesday, well, twice a month here on the morning to give us updates on budget and on time, the new high school they're constructing, and much, much more as we wind down the regular school year for public schools in the state of Ohio. At 6:30, as mentioned, it's kind of a local tradition here. We get an opportunity to spend a little time with Stan Kroducki, the president and chief executive officer of Yorewood County Hospital, see how his weekend went. Stan, good morning to you, my friend.
2: Well, good morning, Clint.
0: Wonderful to have you back on the program this morning. How was it for the Kroducki household? You guys busy? It's getting hot out there these days, Stan.
2: Yeah, it was a nice weekend.
0: Yeah. Well, I spent too much time in the yard. Everybody kept driving by looking at me. I had a big pile of mulch out there, moving mulch here and there and planting flowers. They said, looking good. I said, just trying to keep up with the neighborhood here.
2: Well, but, that's right. Did a lot of those things, and, it's great when we hit our short spring here in Northwest Ohio, which I think we've already gone through. But the neighborhood was filled with kids now playing and doing things, and that's always great. And it's always great to have the time to do yard work. But if you strain a muscle or something, our orthopedic guys are there to help you out.
0: There you go. Watch the heat as well. That's for sure. Another 88 or 90 degrees today and again tomorrow, Stan. So we're starting to concern ourselves a little bit with the heat and humidity now as well. You talked about short spring. I don't know where that went. We went right into summer, it seems like, this year.
2: Yep. That's right. Yeah, but, yeah. There's always a lot of things going on. So, one of the things this week we have bone density screenings. Tomorrow at 11 o'clock at the hospital. And that's really, to test for osteoporosis. Mm-hmm. And so that is one of, there's a disease month every year. So This is Osteoporosis Awareness Month and bone density screenings. Non-invasive testing procedure, a good way for you to understand what your numbers are.
0: Sure.
2: And so, you know, that's available for the community.
0: You mentioned 2026 National Hospital Week just wrapped up as well. I saw a post about a lot of activities that took place around the hospital in honor not only of the staff there, but also of 75 years of history you continue to celebrate for the Wood County Hospital.
2: Oh, absolutely. Well, what a great combination. So, you know, we always have a lot of fun during Hospital Week. It's, you know, we have a lot of freebies and some great food and snacks for staff. And so it's a really positive time anyway. But again, this is a special year, and we're kind of going all the way back to 1951 when the hospital was founded, and then bringing it up to today and looking at all the changes that, you know, our great team of people here have made possible.
0: When you look at the next 75 years moving forward as well, Stan, I guess when you look back, you look future as well. You and the board always talking about what do the next 10 and 20 years hold for public health here in this country. That's a big challenge, isn't it?
2: Well, it is going to be a big challenge. Yeah. You know, we have to have, in my opinion, a national conversation about how the best way to do it. But I think part of the thought process today is really wise in that we are really talking about models to put the focus on, you know, you as an individual working with your physician to really understand your risk factors and come up with a plan to keep you well. Because we can do all kinds of testing, and we're very good at diagnosing and treating.
0: Yes, sir. Sure.
2: What we need to do is have, you know, a plan beforehand so that we manage our blood chemistries, we manage our weight, we manage our exercise levels, and other risk factors that maybe nature gave us genetically, so that, you know, we can stay well and stay vertical versus horizontal for as long as possible.
0: Right. Good advice as always. Hey, Stan, I know we talk frequently on our Monday morning visits about a growing staff out there, folks wanting to be a part of this award-winning hospital we have here in Wood County, and some of the folks behind the scenes as well. I saw you guys are posted for a new human resources business partner.
2: Well, yeah, we continue to recruit, and we always have positions open on our job board, and you know, we have probably in the organization over 800 people with some type of employment status, and really in the hospital.
0: Yes, sir.
2: Hospital, it's a little bit less because some of those people are in the practices, but yeah, we are recruiting in HR. We had someone get a promotion and leave our organization, and unfortunately that happens with good people.
0: Sure.
2: So we are looking for folks with an HR background and that are interested in working with us and helping take care of our fantastic staff.
0: There you go. You can find out about that and more by going to the Wood County Hospital's website there. Stan, I appreciate taking time to visit with us. Anything else you want to touch on while we got a second this morning?
2: No, I appreciate the opportunity to talk with you.
0: Friend.
2: And just let people know that yeah, we are there. We are open for business, and again, we have really terrific physicians. We've
0: Amen.
2: Had two doctors join us in the last couple of weeks: John Roost, obstetrician, and David Kim, general surgeon. And so they're there for those specialties, and we have more people coming in primary care over the summer, but we can talk about that maybe next week.
0: Okay, I'll put it down, Stan. Have a wonderful Monday, sir. Thank you.
2: Thank you, Clint.
0: Yes, sir. 7:38 or so here on the morning show. He's the chief executive officer and the president of the Wood County Hospital. Stan Kredeke joins us live every Monday morning here on the morning show. Got a special song I want to play for you. This is a gentleman who passed away, I think it was just last Friday, if I'm not mistaken, at the age of 91. This man right here, he's known for a lot of different songs that he performed. One that really struck a chord with me, I've loved his song since I was a child, quite frankly. And he did some great story songs. He did some great party songs as well. Interesting, though, that Clarence Carter was blind since the age of one. Since 1 year of age, he was blind. You can hear some of that story in this that I love so very much. It's called Patches. Some Clarence Carter for you here on the morning show. Good morning.
3: I was born and raised down in Alabama on a farm way back up in the woods. I was so ragged that folks used to call

Clarence Carter passed away just a week or so ago. Born January the 14th, 1936. American singer, songwriter, musician, record producer. Most successful songs, including that one right there. Also, he did a dance track called Strokin'. That a little raunchy for some dance shows. But at any rate, wonderful career there. And blind since the age of one. Fascinating story. Sad to hear the passing of him. I was thinking about that song whenever I heard that news. You know, music fans, by the way, get ready for the BG Porch Fest 2026. This free event's going to begin on Saturday, May the 30th. We're, what, less than 2 weeks away now with Samba Bateria, marching band, kicking things off as they do each year. Going to run through 7:30 in the evening at porch stages along Eberly and Goral Avenues, including Arlen's Good Beer. According to Brian Young, one of the co-founders of BG Porch Fest, he said it's our sixth year, and we're excited to be showcasing a few new bands and bringing back some community favorites as well. The community is really embraced Porch Fest, Brian says, with our many sponsors here in town stepping up to help us pull off this free event and bring in these great bands and great food for music lovers of all ages. Plus, we will have some newly redesigned Porch Fest merchandise for sale, too. Now, the local and regional bands playing this year's Porch Fest, covering a wide range of musical styles, folk and bluegrass, country, Americana, funk, blues, and rock. Only once Porch Fest begins, there's going to be a new band starting every 15 minutes at a Porch Fest stage in the area. There's going to be no admission charge for the event. Tipping the bands is encouraged, though, we're told. So keep that in mind. Again, we'll get Brian on the show. We've got a scheduled interview coming up in the not-too-distant future. We'll find out more about this year's Porch Fest, the sixth year of Porch Fest here in the Bowling Green area. BG Porch Fest, created to bring our community together, Brian says, providing an opportunity to enjoy a wide variety of musical styles and relaxed and friendly setting. So bring your friends, make some new ones at this year's Porch Fest. Looking forward to that event for sure. How about we do some John Denver music? We're going to jump on the jet plane, and I'll be back in about 3 minutes or so, and we'll have our Ohio Agriculture Network report for you on the morning show.

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6: Good Monday morning, and thanks for joining us from the Ohio AgNet, the voice you know with the News You Trust studio, sponsored by BASF and Veltima Fungicide. Proven number one for the toughest corn diseases with long-lasting residual when you need to be confident your fungicide will perform. I'm Dusty Sonnenberg reporting. Under clear skies, I've got 66 degrees on the barn thermometer. Looks like the next couple days we are going to be trying out some of that summertime heat and humidity. This quick programming note, powered by Soy Biodiesel, tune in at midday today as Ty will be joined by the folks at the Ohio Corn and Wheat Growers Association. Speaking of Ty, let's catch up with him to see what's going to be on this week's Ohio AgNet podcast.
7: 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It was a huge win for corn growers last week when legislation allowing nationwide year-round sales of E15 passed the House. Jed Bauer is an Ohio farmer and president of the National Corn Growers Association. He talks about how the members of National Corn and Ohio Corn and Wheat Growers made this happen.
8: Obviously, we had a great turnout around the country, but I am so proud of the Ohioans that have stepped up and pushed. I mean, Ty, we hit way above our weight across the country here in Ohio. We have so many growers that have been engaged, and I'm just so proud to be part of it. Ohio truly comes to the table and demands to be heard.
7: 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Adele Flynn is heavily involved in policy, traveling to Washington a few times a year. In fact, getting to meet with the president earlier this year.
9: 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And I think as a result of that meeting and our conversations, the president changed his stance on how he felt about year-round E15.
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10: Dry to start the week here across Ohio. I'm Chief Meteorologist Ryan Martin with that Ohio Ag weather update. Good sunshine and a dry start to your Monday. I think we have to watch for a few scattered showers and thunderstorms trying to peep into western parts of Ohio late this afternoon into this evening. But generally speaking, no big rains coming through. Tomorrow morning, probably seeing a few hit and miss scattered showers and thunderstorms in north and northwestern parts of the state. Then later in the afternoon and evening, that's when we see a big moisture to try and work through everywhere else. And that moisture lingers through a large part of Wednesday. Quarter to 1-inch rainfall totals, I still think, are possible from now through midweek. Once we get into Wednesday afternoon and evening, we start to clear out. And we are looking at a dry Thursday, Friday, Saturday time frame. Well, at least Thursday, Friday. Saturday, we might have to watch for some moisture coming up from the south, coming out of Kentucky and Tennessee. That's still up in the air. Hit and miss action for the middle part of the Memorial Day weekend, Saturday night into Sunday, and then Memorial Day itself should be mostly dry. I'm Ryan Martin.
6: Thanks, Ryan. Stay tuned. We'll be back with more after this.
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10: NOPA crush report for April had 212 million bushels, which was 2 million bushels below expectations. Still 11% higher year on year. The Sep to April NOPA crush record was 1.735 million bushels, up 13%. That aligns well with USDA's current annual crush forecast. Internationally, we saw ethanol prices in Brazil down sharply on Friday. That's counter-seasonal as well, further pressuring probably the global corn market. I'm Ryan Martin.
6: Thanks, Ryan. Let's take a look now at how your markets closed back on Friday. 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Well, July corn closed down 11¾ cents, and December corn was down 10¼. July soybeans were down 15½ cents, while November new crop beans were down 12¾. July Kansas City wheat closed the day down 17¼ cents, while July Chicago wheat was down 22¼, and July Minneapolis wheat closed the day down 17¼ cents. Now, in the overnight trade, we've had a dramatic turnaround with July corn up 11½ cents at $4.67¼. December new crop corn is up 10½ at $4.91½. July soybeans are trading 20 cents higher at $11.97, with November new crop beans up 21 cents at $11.91¾, and wheat for July currently up 17¼, $6.53. In livestock at the close, June live cattle were up $1.82½. June lean hogs closed 77½ cents lower, and feeder cattle were up $3.45. 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
13: 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He's our next guest up talking petroleum. 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I want to play a song now. We've got, by the way, coming up at 8 o'clock, as part of our 8 o'clock newscast this morning, we'll have a conversation with Katie Thompson. Katie, Executive Director of Bowling Green's Economic Development. Good news and some challenging news for Bowling Green Economic Development here in the last 5 days or so. We got word that Toledo Molding and Die has been bought by another company. We'll continue an operation here, saving over, well, nearly 200 jobs and another nearly 200 jobs that are leaving our area by the end of next year with the closing of the Cooper plant on North Main Street. We'll talk with Katie about both of those developments this morning as part of our 8 o'clock newscast, but I want to finish up the 7 o'clock hour with a single that came out in 1967. Interesting backstory to this song I'm about to play from Van Morrison. It was banned from radio over one single lyric, a soft rock classic. I never realized it. Only grew in stature over time, went on to earn its place among the greatest songs ever recorded. This song right here about youthful love, nostalgia, and the bittersweet memory of a carefree romance. There's one song, one lyric in this that caused it to be banned by radio in the 1960s, 1967. It's about making love in the green grass. Remember that? Van Morrison's Brown-Eyed Girl. Love this song. I got to listen to that lyric as well. Van Morrison, Brown-Eyed Girl. The news coming up next at the top of the hour. It's 7:57 now on the Monday edition of The Morning Show. Good morning.

0: It was 1967. That was a number one hit from Van Morrison called Brown Eyed Girl, a song that was banned on some radio stations because of some suggestive lyrics I never paid attention to in the middle of that one for you as we wind up the 7 o'clock hour here on the morning show. It is 8 o'clock on the button as we broadcast live from the campus at Bowling Green State University in Bowling Green, Ohio, the Michael and Sarah Colleen Center. It's the home of the School of Media and Communication. The morning show at 88.1 FM here in the county and streaming, of course, at bgfalconmedia.com and bgchamber.net. Thanks again to Stan Cordell for joining us every Monday at 7:30. Good to catch up with Mr. Burducky, the President and Chief Executive Officer of our Wood County Hospital, every Monday here on the morning show, and great to have our partnership with our friends at Legacy Farmers Cooperative, where every Monday through Friday at 7:50, we can bring you the latest agriculture report for you as well. At a minute after 8 o'clock, we've got, 66 degrees on the outside right now, headed up to a high today of 88 or so, as you heard in our forecast from Ryan Weekman a couple times this morning. Expected high 88. I have 90. Ryan had. We do have a chance of some showers and maybe a thunderstorm developing later on in the afternoon into the overnight. Tonight, officially a 60% chance of rain. Could get about a half an inch of rain here, according to Ryan and folks to our west over in Williams County. Could get over 2 inches of rain from locally heavy showers. Chance of rain diminishing, though, into Tuesday. Tuesday, looks like we'll have a 20% chance of rain and a high again of 87 degrees. And a chance of showers overnight Tuesday night into early Wednesday morning. We're keeping an eye on that because, of course, Wednesday is our second downtown farmers market in downtown BG from 4 to 7. Kenzie will be joining us at 7:40 to give us details about the second market. And it looks like for market weather, Wednesday evening should be clearing out and cooler temperatures. Sounds good with a high of 65 degrees. Once again, we're at 66 right now here at the Weather Center. 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Let's turn attention to economic development. We'll lead off our 8 o'clock newscast this morning with Katie Thompson. Katie, of course, the executive director of Bowling Green Economic Development, came up with some big news in economic development for the city of Bowling Green. A couple different stories that developed in the last 4 or 5 days, and Katie was kind enough to say she'd jump on the phone with us this morning and give us more details. Ms. Katie, good morning. How are you?
1: I'm doing just fine. How are you, Clint?
0: I'm doing terrific. Busy time for you in your office. You and Jenny doing great things there. I want to lead off with a story that broke, I guess it was Friday. I didn't have a chance to catch up with you, but this is a story you've been following for quite some time. TMD, Toledo Molding and Die, down on Gypsy Lane Road. Looks like that business, that manufacturer is going to stay functioning here in Bowling Green for the foreseeable future now, huh?
1: That's right. They were purchased officially on Friday by Javis, which is a Michigan-based auto supplier, and it was fantastic news. We've been working on this behind the scenes for quite some time, and there were several potential buyers looking at that business, and Javis, you know, really rose to the top, and they were the right fit, and we are very much looking forward to building a relationship with them and continuing to see this operation thrive here under new management in Bowling Green.
0: Well, now this is a first foray. I read in your press release or somebody's press release, maybe a regional growth partnership. This is a first foray for Javis into manufacturing here in the state of Ohio, right?
1: That's right. Their first operation in Ohio. So, you know, they have a lot of facilities in Michigan and in other areas, but this is a big win for Ohio, and they're excited to do business here. The state of Ohio is excited to welcome them here. Mm-hmm. And like I said, we're certainly excited to get to know this new leadership team as well and help them thrive here.
0: Now, we're talking about just shy of 200 jobs. Is that what I remember here? And of course, Tiffin is impacted by this as well.
1: Yeah, about 200 jobs in Bowling Green and about 400 in Tiffin. So a really significant, just meaningful transaction, you know, this purchase for both Tiffin and Bowling Green. And we worked hand in hand with our economic development peers in Tiffin as well throughout this process. And so we're just all thrilled for Northwest Ohio in general.
0: Talk a little bit about that, Katie. We won't talk about Cooper as well, the other story that broke in the past week or so. But you work alongside, you mentioned the fact Regional Growth Partnership plays a role in a lot of these efforts. Seneca County Collaborative held a hand in this as well. That collaboration that takes place whenever you're trying to deal with these kind of economic challenges.
1: Yeah, absolutely. I mean, I think, you know, economic development is an interesting field because we're all out to obviously win for our communities. Mm-hmm. But at the same time, we all understand the necessity of having a regional and a state perspective as well.
0: Yes, ma'am.
1: So as much as I'm, you know, competing, so to speak, with my friends in economic development, we also all work really well together. And we share insight and resources, and in instances like this, we work directly together to do what's best for our communities and for the region as a whole. And we're tremendously grateful for the support of the Regional Growth Partnership and Jobs Ohio, who also come alongside of us and allow us to offer, you know, oftentimes tangible support to these projects.
0: Katie Thompson, Executive Director of Bullingdon Economic Development, kind of spent a little time with us here on a Monday after a couple breaking stories. One good news there, jobs staying. Another challenging news that could be another nearly 200 jobs leaving at Cooper Standard.
1: Yeah, that's right. It was a busy week last week, and a little bit of whiplash as we were, you know, we knew that Javis news was coming, and
0: sure.
1: So we were excited to celebrate that. But then obviously, like you mentioned, then that story about Cooper dropped, and we were just as shocked as the community. So that is not something that we had a heads up on. It's obviously coming from their corporate offices, and the local employees here were also surprised by that news. And so, you know, when situations like this happen, we kind of go into just information gathering and support mode. We have some things that we do from our office. Step one is normally reaching out to local plant leadership, just trying to extend an olive branch, continue to offer our support and sometimes just a listening ear. But beyond that, you know, we contact their HR department. We've talked with their local union president. And then our kind of immediate action point is always to reach out to Mary Champion at Ohio Means Jobs Wood
0: sure.
1: County,
0: yeah.
1: Who is fantastic at supporting organizations in times like this. You know, truly kind of a time of crisis, and I don't want to minimize the impact that all of these, you know, 175 folks that are employed at Cooper are feeling right now.
0: Yeah.
1: I think the difficulty that we're having right now in responding to this situation is the kind of the unsure timeline. So what we've
0: yes.
1: been told and what the employees have been told is that they're looking to close down the plant by the end of 2027.
0: Mm-hmm.
1: So that's a pretty long runway. And so I think everyone is just trying to figure out what does that actually mean? How will that phase down actually happen? And how will these employees need to be supported and transitioned throughout that timeline? And those are the things we just simply don't know yet.
0: Talking about the Cooper Standard Plant, 1175 North Main Street, right here in Bowling Green, which manufactures sealing and fluid handling systems and components. About 175 employees that could be impacted, will be impacted by the end of 2027, according to industry sources there. What do you see on the employment opportunity level, Katie, for 175 employees in the Bowling Green area that are skilled laborers? Is there demand for that much, that type of skilled labor here in our community?
1: Yeah, I think not only is there demand, but we also have several opportunities in our pipeline as well. So yes, there is current demand within our current manufacturing community. We have lots of growth happening right here in our community.
0: Mm-hmm.
1: So expansions within our current plants. But then we have, you know, leads that we've been working on for quite some time. We've hosted companies for site visits who are looking at building operations here in Bowling Green. And so I don't worry about a lack of opportunity.
0: Right.
1: I do think that all of these people will be able to maintain gainful employment, you know, whenever it's necessary for them to make that transition.
0: Now, you talk oftentimes, Katie, when you and I sit down and visit, you talk about retention visits, how important that is. We talk all the time about these great gets when we have big companies come here, but you've told me and educated me over the years that a lot of what you do is retention of existing businesses. And when you hear things like Cooper, I'm sure you've been in contact with those folks on a regular basis, at least on a local level. So this was kind of a surprise for you.
1: Yeah, this one was a surprise, and, you know, absolutely, those retention visits
0: yeah.
1: are so important. You know, I will also say to that, they're only as good as the information that you get, right?
0: Yes,
1: so
0: sure. yeah.
1: some relationships seem to be more open with information than others. And like I said, this one certainly did come as a shock to us. I wish that it didn't, but it was. And that just happens sometimes. So we do value those relationships tremendously. But that doesn't mean we won't be surprised once in a while. And unfortunately, this is one of them.
0: Again, we're talking about a year and a half out still. So you use the term runway, and that certainly is the case here. But not just the employees, but the facility itself, state-of-the-art facility there on North Main Street. You hate to see that space sit vacant for a long period of time either.
1: Yeah, and I would hope that it wouldn't. That is one thing that I do feel pretty confident in. You know, we actually have a lack of vacant buildings in Bowling Green. That's a good thing, right? We don't have a bunch of empty facilities sitting around. However, as we see leads come in through the state for operations looking to locate in Northwest Ohio or in Ohio in general, oftentimes they are looking for an existing building.
0: I see.
1: And we don't have that right now. So especially a building of that magnitude, you know, a lot of times these leads are looking for 100,000 square feet or more. And so this will be prime real estate. And I think there will be a lot of opportunity to see a new operation locate in that facility when the time comes.
0: I think Wade Gottschalk calls that spec buildings, right? You got something good to go?
1: Yep, absolutely. And, there, you know, in terms of spec buildings, like we had one that we worked with a developer. It was built brand new here in Bowling Green.
0: I remember, sure.
1: And it never reached the market. You know, it was leased out and filled up before it was even complete. And so we've had a lot of requests. Can you build more spec buildings? And
0: yes, ma'am.
1: We haven't been able to make that happen, but this essentially would serve that same purpose. And although we don't want to minimize the impact to the current operation, I do think that facility can be marketed and can become useful to another entity in the future.
0: And of course, Cooper Standard has a long history in Bowling Green, but a history of going through something similar to this a dozen or so years ago. A lot of folks remember 2012 when we lost some jobs that moved out of the area as well.
1: Yeah, and you know, I wasn't in this role at that time,
0: right.
1: So I did hear about that, but didn't have firsthand experience. But I do know that this company has kind of went through several iterations over the years and, you know, has struggled here and there. And I also understand from a corporate perspective, companies are often cost cutting and looking for opportunities to streamline and to maximize their facilities. And so that's my understanding with this, is that they're moving these this equipment and these processes to other facilities in which there is additional space available. And it's unfortunate, but it does happen.
0: I'll let you run, Katie, but what responsibility or what legal responsibility do these companies have to let their employees know that they may be shuttering or closing or downsizing or moving?
1: I don't know. I can't speak to that. I'm not sure what their...
0: I read something about a WARN notice or something like that, workers' adjustment and retraining notification. Yeah.
1: Yes, that's correct. So, yes, they do have to kind of make those public notices. I honestly do not know how far in advance those notices have to be given.
0: I see.
1: We have not seen that WARN notice for Cooper yet, and I think that's because the official closing date is so far away
0: from
1: ma'am. Now.
0: Sure.
1: I'm not exactly sure when that will happen, and that's when Ohio Means Jobs and those other entities start to mobilize.
0: I see. Yeah, I think I read something about 60 days, and we got 100, we got 18 months here before that one's going to kick into effect, it sounds like. Hey, before you go, Katie, I'll catch up with you tonight as well, but you know I got to ask you. You get asked every day, all the time, everything. How's things going on North Main up there as far as that new company coming to town that starts with the letter A?
1: That's a great question. So I actually have a meeting with Abbott later this week to get an update from them on project status. So at this point, I don't have an updated timeline from them. They've continued to express that they are committed to this project.
0: Great.
1: And that the timeline is just still to be determined. And so I will certainly be the first to announce to the public as soon as I have a timeline provided from them.
0: She is a superstar. It's all agreed. Katie Thompson, our Director of Economic Development here in the Bowling Green, taking time to chat with us here on The Morning Show. Katie, thank you for your time. We'll talk to you tonight at Council.
1: All right. Sounds good. Thanks, Clint.
0: Yes, ma'am. It's 15 after 8 o'clock here on the morning show. A couple other reminders for you before we get back into our newscast. I did get an email from Greg Robinette, the American Legion Post Number 45 commander, reminding us that a week from today, the Bowling Green Memorial Day Observance Committee is going to be hosting a Memorial Day parade and ceremony. And the parade starts at 10 o'clock in the morning, weather permitting, at the Bowling Green Post Office on Washington Street. We'll travel north on Main from Washington to Court and then turn east on Court and proceed to Thurston Avenue. The parade then turns north on Thurston and proceeds to Ridge Street for pedestrians and Mary Avenue for vehicles via Ridge and Mary Streets. The parade ultimate destination, of course, is at Oak Grove Cemetery. The parade's also going to stop at the Wood County Courthouse briefly for the laying of a wreath there as well. Immediately following the parade, the Bowling Green Memorial Day Planning Committee is going to be hosting that ceremony at the Oak Grove Cemetery to honor those who made the ultimate sacrifice in the service of our country. The master of ceremonies is going to be Colonel U.S. Army retired and former city council member Greg Robinette. Isaiah Miller, the Bowling Green VFW Post 1148 Voice of Democracy oral essay winner for 2025, is going to present his winning essay titled "How Are You Showing Patriotism and Support for Our Country?" And Haraz Ghanbari, commander of U.S. Naval Reserve and member of the Ohio House of Representatives from the 75th District, that's most of Wood County, delivers the keynote address as well. The national anthem will be performed by the Bowling Green High School Band, and vocalist Evie Van Voris will sing "God Bless America" and "America the Beautiful." It's going to be a wonderful service. Deacon Chris Harvey from St. Al's is going to serve as our chaplain, and Bowling Green Mayor Mike Osbacher is going to present Lincoln's Gettysburg Address. Logan's Orders are going to be presented by veteran Chris Ostrowski. Herb Detmer is going to recite "May" and "A Mother Wept" as well. There's also going to be an additional service taking place at Wood County Memory Gardens Cemetery on Liberty Harbor Road at 1 o'clock next Monday afternoon. If there is a weather challenge, those services themselves will be held at the Veterans Memorial Building at Bowling Green City Park, and they will get underway at 10:30. And after talking with Katie Thompson, another message from our friends at the City of Bowling Green that the next brush collection is going to begin today. To ensure pickup, residents should have had your brush at the curbside by 7 o'clock this morning. Got mine out yesterday. But remember now, pickup is by ward and not by normal refuse collection day. What that means is, typically, they start this brush collection on the east side of town and work their way west. If you live on the west side of town as I do, sometimes I've been able to drag some more brush out until they show up on sometimes Wednesday or later in the week. If that's the case, and you didn't get your brush out before you went to work today, check your neighbors. If it's still street side, get yours out there and they'll still pick it up, all right? Brush and limbs should be placed loosely at the curb, not bundled. Brush mixed with leaves or other yard debris will not be collected, and limbs of more than 6 inches in diameter and 6 feet in length, as well as stumps, those will not be collected either. You heard me telling Katie Thompson, I talked with her tonight at City Council. There is a regular City Council meeting scheduled for 7 o'clock this evening. We expect to get an update from the mayor of the City of Bowling Green, Mike Osbacher, Municipal Administrator Lori Treader, and Public Infrastructure Director Brian O'Connell. In fact, there's first reading of a piece of legislation that will authorize the mayor of the City of Bowling Green to apply for, accept, and administer funding under the Community Development Block Grant Entitlement Program, including the execution of agreements and adoption of required plans and policies and procedures. We're told this legislation would authorize Mayor Osbacher to execute and submit all the required application materials and certifications to accept grant funding and execute grant agreements with U.S. Department of Housing and Urban Development. The legislation further authorizing the mayor to develop, approve, adopt, and amend all required plans, policies, and procedures necessary for participation in and administration of the CDBG, the Community Development Block Grant Program, including but not limited to the Annual Action Plan, Consolidated Plan, Citizen Participation Plan, and any applicable amendments. City officials do tell us the city was recently awarded $276,540 for CDBG fiscal year 26. The Community Improvement Committee does sponsor this legislation, which will get its first reading tonight. And as a follow-up to a story we had for you a couple times last week, an ordinance authorizing Utilities Director Brian O'Connell to enter into an electric rate stabilization agreement with AMP at a recent Board of Public Utilities meeting, Sawville and Associates presented the results of the electric cost of service and rate study. That plan anticipating borrowing around $7 million this year and another $500,000 in 2027, which is estimated to provide a debt service coverage of a ratio of 1.3 per year. By blending the proposed rate increase with the AMP rate stabilization borrowing, the city then can bridge the near-term issue of debt service coverage ratio and provide a stable rate adjustment for customers over the five-year plan. The actual amount borrowed is going to be determined later this year, we're told, when there is a better understanding of the amount that will be needed to meet the debt coverage ratio requirement. The recommendation also allows borrowing $15 million over 3 years to pay for capital expense projects. That ordinance gets its first reading tonight from Public Utilities Committee, which sponsors that legislation. We'll be at tonight's City Council meeting, as mentioned, and any news from that, as well as those newsmakers, will have comments tomorrow in our local and regional news. And at 20 minutes after 8 o'clock here on the morning show, if you're a regular Juniper guest, as most of us are, you'll have to stop by Juniper Brewing Company at 145 South Main Street in downtown BG. Well, can't do it today. They're closed. Closed yesterday and again today. They were supposed to have a big concert there yesterday morning. We had Zach and Chris Tracy from Juniper join with us live here on the show this past Friday morning. And then we're going to have Miller and the Other Sinners perform there with some gospel and southern-infused music. A free cafe pastry, the purchase of food. I weren't able to do that because they had to cancel because of electrical issues in the kitchen. Zach and Chris Tracy tell us they want to make sure everyone is safe and look forward to opening back up on Tuesday. Juniper Brewing Company closed Sunday and Monday because of those electrical issues yesterday and today, if you're wondering. And donations of household items to benefit the Humane Society of Wood County are now being accepted. Today, from 9 a.m. to 7 p.m. at the Wood County Fairgrounds, signage is going to be placed during the donation intake directing traffic. All donations to the sale are tax deductible, and all donated items are subject to acceptance. Furniture, toys, collectibles, electronics, household items, other good and useful items will be accepted. Yesterday and today are the donation dates. The sale itself takes place on May 21st and 22nd from 9 a.m. until 7 p.m., so that's Thursday and Friday this year. And they have 13,000 square feet set aside for this event, which brought in over $30,000 for the Humane Society just this last year. Something new this year, because of only 2 days of sales. For the first time, the sale's also featuring a special preview night. That's going to be Wednesday night from 5 to 8 o'clock, but there's a cost here. It's $10 per person donation to be admitted to the preview sale. And it's free for kids 12 and under. All other sale dates, the Thursday and Friday sales, of course, are free as always. But in an effort to raise as much funds as possible for the Humane Society, they decided they'd have this preview sale on Wednesday night. $10 the fee to get in there, free to get in on Thursday and Friday. Now in its 32nd year, the sale is one of Wood County Humane Society's largest fundraisers, raising over $30,000, as mentioned last year. The funds raised providing for the care of animals housed in the Minibel Connolly Shelter, a no-kill humane shelter owned and operated by the Humane Society on Van Camp Road here in Bowling Green. If you want to volunteer, you want more information, reach out to Brian and the team there, or Joe. Joe Schroeder is the one that kind of runs that thing. More information, the phone number 419-669-0701. And I did talk this past Friday with Teresa Pollack from the district as well. The Northwestern Water and Sewer District making it easier than ever for customers to report water and sewer emergencies. Customers can now use the district's main business phone number at 419-354-9090 for both routine inquiries and those after-hour emergencies as well. According to Teresa Pollack, she said on the show this past Friday, the moving to a single consistent contact number removes confusion and helps us respond more efficiently. Customers no longer need to remember different numbers depending on the time of day or of their county. One call now gets the issue routed quickly to the right personnel, ensuring timely service when it matters. That's the district. One number to remember, 419-354-9090. It is 8:24 here on the morning show. Another event that we talked about this past week. I was going to try and make it over, but I was not able to be there for that, unfortunately. And that was the Missing Persons Day event that took place here on the campus of Bowling Green State University on Saturday. That Missing Persons Day event was hosted in part by our friends at Ohio BCI, and the superintendent of Ohio BCI out of the Attorney General's office

0: at the field house, the Perry Field House here on the campus of BGSU. One of the questions I asked Bruce about when I was visiting with him on the show was about missing persons. Is there any special demographic? We hear about missing persons, the very youngest of our society and the oldest as well. He said it goes across all different demographics. And the conversation that I had with Bruce, I'll play just a quick snippet of that for you here, where he talks about all the different ages that can be impacted by missing persons.
1: It does, you know, and we have, you know, if you look at some of our alerts, we have the Amber Alert,
0: yes,
1: which is for high risk abductions, but we also, you know, there's missing children, there's missing adults, and there's all sorts of circumstances that go along with that, whether it's intentional, whether it's mental health, whether it's the result of a crime. So those are all the things we have to consider when we get involved in a case.
0: Sometimes when you talk about a missing person, I would think as well, maybe some of those folks don't want to be found.
1: Yeah, that's, you know, that tends to be a problem sometimes, and it's not that it's a problem for us, but, you know, when we are investigating a missing person, yeah, particularly a missing adult, if they don't want to be found, that's their right. And so we have this concern whether are they missing of their own accord, or are they missing as a result of a crime? And until we know there's a crime, sometimes there's very little we can do with those cases.
0: Yeah. What do you say to families when they come to one of these events, this Ohio Missing Persons Day? What do you say to those families that are struggling through a time like this?
1: You know, we have a, you know, we have victims advocates, and we have to support our victims.
0: Yes,
1: and
0: sir.
1: So we really just acknowledge the strength of those families and their willingness to come forward and to continue to push. And we need to remember that it's not one day. And that's the value of moving this event around the state and raising awareness. But it's not just one day. And at BCI, it's not just one day. It's a labor of love. We have our criminal intelligence unit is you know, the engine behind all this. And Jenny Lester, in particular, has put this together. And, you know, she's a statewide resource for agencies on missing persons, as is our criminal intelligence unit. But, you know, so we want families to come in and be supported in one day, but also see that they have resources and support in the state.
0: Yeah, it's great to be able to visit with Bruce on the show this past week. The Missing Persons Day event taking place this past Saturday from 11 to 3. A nice turnout for folks there. A lot of folks tabling as well, attending or requesting an exhibitor's table for that event that took place over at the at the Perry Fieldhouse on the campus of BGSU. Families with missing loved ones, advocates, and law enforcement all invited to attend that event. The event covered everything from opportunities to ask law enforcement and coroner's representative for assistance on cases, plus crisis support for families of missing persons, information on human trafficking and search and rescue teams, and consumer DNA kits were available for free to family members with missing loved ones, and the free National Child Identification Program kits were on hand as well. Bruce told us just reach out directly to the office there, the office for BCI. They will be able to help you in any way possible to help those missing persons here in the state of Ohio. And at 8:28 here on the morning show, just one other reminder for you. I wanted to talk a little bit about, let's see, we did the Humane Society, I think it was, oh yeah, here. Wednesday of this week, the 10th annual Bowling Green Ride of Silence is going to start and end at the Veterans Building parking lot located at the City Park. The ride's going to cover 8 miles with a speed no faster than 12 miles an hour and going to have an escort provided by the Bowling Green Police Division. The event is free and open to the public, no registration required. The ride's going to depart at 7 o'clock Wednesday evening after a brief presentation. Participants should arrive by 6:30 that Wednesday night. Each rider required to wear a properly fitted helmet and ride a correctly sized bicycle in safe working mechanical order. Highly recommended that young riders not able to travel on their own participate via a tow behind trailer or a child bike seat. Prior to the ride Wednesday, they're going to remember Eric Ramlow, who was killed in 2016 while riding on Sandridge Road. Also remembering Larry Sattler, who was killed in 2020 while riding along Oil Center Road. Michael Zabo, who was killed by a drunk driver in 2023 while riding on Main Street. Gary Donaldson, who was killed in 2024 while riding on Devil's Hole Road. Roseanne Pfeiffer, who was killed in 2025 while riding on South River Road. Andrew Bell, Robert Rausch, Tom Santoro, Sierra Joggin, Douglas Kania, Matthew Billings and others.

All will be remembered at the start of that ride on Wednesday, a community event supported by the City of Bowling Green, the Bowling Green Police Division, the Bowling Green Bicycle Safety Commission, and the Lake Erie West Regional Council. This International Ride of Silence, now in its 24th year, will begin in North America and continue to roll all the way across the globe. A ride of silence also going to be held, we're told, in the Toledo area. Well, 66 degrees outside right now here on the campus at Bowling Green State University, headed up to a high today of 88 or so. It's going to be a warm one. Got a chance of some showers developing, as Ryan mentioned in our 6 and 7 o'clock news and weather. Should arrive by this afternoon and could get, well, maybe a half inch or so of rain here in Wood County, but to our west, we're looking at over 2 inches of rain before that strength of that line of showers diminishes as it works its way through. Overnight low tonight of 68. Tomorrow's high, once again, another warm one and humid one. 87 degrees, another chance of a pop-up shower or a thunderstorm for Tuesday. And into Tuesday night, early Wednesday, those showers should pass through, and we should have a nice farmer's market on Wednesday night from 4 to 7, with cooler temperatures dominating 65 degrees, the temperature on Wednesday. Right now it is 66 degrees here at the campus of Bowling Green State University. Today, 8:31, it is May the 18th, and today is National, well, let's see, what is it today? We haven't done that in a while. I should take a peek and see. I know it's National Marvin Day. It's also National Brock Day. It's International Museum Day and National Cheese Souffle Day, all that. But when I saw National Marvin Day, I stopped right there, because I wanted to get the crowd together and enjoy some music from Marvin Gaye this morning. Got to give it up, part one. Birthdays, anniversaries, and sports headlines still to come in the last 30 minutes of the Monday edition of the Morning Show. Thanks for coming along here at 88.1 FM.

Well, National Marvin Day is celebrated May 18th every year, a day meant for celebrating anyone named Marvin in the world. The name Marvin, predominantly masculine, of Welsh origin, we understand as well. That's the late, great Marvin Gaye for you. I thought I'd take advantage of Marvin Day today and share that with you this morning on this 18th day of May of 2026. Looking back at this date in history, by the way, the Siege of Vicksburg began during the Civil War, May the 18th, 1863. It ended on July the 4th with a Union victory. It gave the forces the control, Union forces control the Mississippi River. Also on this day in 1896, the U.S. Supreme Court in Plessy versus Ferguson endorsed separate but equal racial segregation. Again, this is May 18th of 1896, a decision that was reversed in 1954 by Brown versus the Board of Education of Topeka. 1896, separate but equal, was enforced or agreed to by the U.S. Supreme Court. And on this day in 1927, in America's deadliest school attack, part of a schoolhouse in Bath Township, Michigan, was blown up with explosives planted by local farmer Andrew Coey, who then set off a bomb in his truck. The attacks killed 38 children and 6 adults, including Coey himself, who'd earlier killed his wife. Authorities say Coey was seeking revenge for losing a township clerk election. Wow. 1927 was America's deadliest school attack, May the 18th of that year. What else happened on this date in history? Well, you remember this, 1980, May the 18th of 1980, the Mount St. Helens volcano in Washington State erupted, leaving an estimated 57 people dead or missing. That was 1980. That was 46 years ago. Wow. Anything else more recent here? Let's see. There was one other one I wanted to give to you. Nope. I don't see it. 1998, the U.S. government filed an antitrust case against Microsoft. Wow, this was almost 30 years ago, saying the powerful software company had a chokehold on competitors that was denying consumer important choices about how they bought and used computers. The Justice Department and Microsoft reached a settlement in 2001 in that case. Well, let's take a look. See, you having a birthday today. You want to? We'll do that thanks to our partnership with our friends at Waddington Jewelers at 139 South Main Street in downtown Bowling Green.

Once again, Jennifer Brewing Company is closed today. Got some electrical issues back in the kitchen. I'll remind that to you. They're located at 145 South Main Street. Our birthday's anniversary is brought to you by Waddington Jewelers at 136 South Main Street in downtown Bowling Green. Thank you very much to Ben and Jen Waddington for the longtime support and partnership with us here on the morning show. Closed today. Open back up tomorrow at 10 o'clock in the morning for all your birthday anniversary shopping needs. Our birthday list for today includes Kelsey Hammersmith and Peg Downey, Kyle Couch and Bill Violet, Gail DeWitt and Dave Lippert over at Superwash. Also, Wanda Oxberger and Lorraine Miners. One anniversary couple, Ben, Jen, we're getting ready for anniversary season, you know. It is anniversary month, in particular June. A lot of folks celebrating anniversaries in June. Today it's Matt and Lindsay Lawrence anniversary, though, so congratulations to Lawrence as well.

I played some George Strait music earlier this morning. The King of Country Music is celebrating his 74th birthday today. King George. Also, actor Chow Yun-fat is 71. Hockey Hall of Famer Yuri Curry is 66 years young today. And Baseball Hall of Famer Reggie Jackson, he is 80. How about some music from Yes? Yes? Okay, we'll do it. Rick Wakeman of Yes is 77 today as well. And you remember Devo, don't you? Yeah. The music composer Mark Mothersbaugh of Devo is 76 years young today. Should we do some Devo? Happy birthday once again to Lorraine Miners and Wanda Oxberger, Dave Lippert and Gail DeWitt, Bill Violet and Kyle Kausch and Peg Downey and Kelsey Hammersmith, and happy anniversary to Matt and Lindsay Laurent from all of us on The Morning Show.

Hey, I was reading a story about Paul McCartney. We were talking about him earlier this morning, by the way. Paul McCartney was a guest co-host on Saturday Night Live this past weekend, of course, and I was listening to some of the monologue that he did, some of the songs that he played. He did Band on the Run, did a great job with that, but the comedy, oof, I tell you what, it was a little raunchy. Some of the comedy, I'm not surprised by that anymore, I guess, but a little disappointed that Paul McCartney had to be subjected to some of that. The largest collection of Paul McCartney's personal artifacts ever publicly displayed as part of a new exhibit at the Rock and Roll Hall of Fame centering on the life his life after the Beatles and his band Wings. Paul McCartney and Wings, which opened this past Friday in Cleveland, exploring the musician's reinvention after leading the iconic British rock band through displays of instruments, handwritten songwriting notes, and photographs taken by his wife Linda, who was keyboardist and harmony vocalist for Wings during a decade-long run from 1971 to 1981. After the breakup of the Beatles, Paul McCartney was no longer just the musician who had been known around the world since his teenage years, but a husband and a father of a young family as well. What he built with Wings reflected that new stage of life, according to Andy Leach, who's the Rock and Roll Hall of Fame's senior director of museum and archival collections. Mr. Leach saying the band's embrace of domestic life, bringing children on tour, having a married couple perform together, and writing songs inspired by his wife, who is also a member of the group, was remarkable and unusual for the era. If you head on over to the Rock and Roll Hall of Fame, you'll be able to see that and hear some of the songs as well. Or you could just kind of do what you're doing right now. Paul McCartney, one more time for you here on The Morning Show with his band Wings. This, of course, is Listen What the Man Said here on The Morning Show. We'll run down some sports headlines in a couple minutes as well. Good morning.

some Paul McCartney and Wings for you here on the morning show. And again, if you didn't get a chance to stay up late on Saturday night, watch Saturday Night Live, just skip it. Okay, you can check out the musical performances from Paul McCartney on YouTube or something, but the comedy, I don't think you want to listen to any of that stuff. 8:47, 13 away from the top of the hour here on the morning show. Let's turn our attention to what in the world is happening in the world of sports and say thank you, as always, to our partners at the Wood County Insurance Agency and to Elite Collegiate Apparel and to Hal Hubert, Hal's Barbershop. Hal, great job on the old haircut this past weekend. Did a wonderful job, as always, and got most of the gray cut out anyway, but it gets harder every time we come in, doesn't it, Hal? The Bowling Green State University women's golf team has concluded their final round in the National Golf Invitational this past weekend. It was a Friday, Saturday, and Sunday affair, and the Bowling Green State University women's team came in sixth out of the 10 teams that were invited to compete in this postseason tournament. But the big news is that Addison Cartouche won the overall individual championship. Addison Cartouche returned to the clubhouse as the field's leader, holding a four-stroke lead on second place and clinched this top spot in the field. Cartouche finished at 7 under par, 4 strokes ahead of Kylie Reisner out of Wyoming, who was 3 under par. Those are the only two golfers that finished the 3 days of golfing at under par. Third place was Anna Neumeier out of Denver, who was even par, and then 3 golfers tied for fourth place, one from Denver, one from Wyoming, and one for Stetson. All 3 of those women had 1-over-par finishes to that 54-hole tournament. Addison Cartouche becoming the first Falcon in program history to win first overall in a postseason tournament. Now, remember, this is only the second time in the history of golf, women's golf here at BGSU, they've been invited to a postseason tournament. Again, finishing 6 out of 10 highly qualified teams. Wyoming was the winner, Denver, Rutgers, Mercer, Lipscomb, and Bowling Green, who beat Stetson, Bradley, Coastal Carolina, and Missouri State in that postseason affair. So congratulations again to Addison Cartouche. Congratulations to Aaron Fahey, the head coach, and all the members of the BGSU women's golf team. A great showing at the National Golf Invitational in Maricopa, Arizona. BGSU Vice President for Athletic Strategy and Director of Athletics Derek Vandermeer announcing yesterday he had hired Autumn Williams to become the 10th head coach in program history for women's tennis. Williams will arrive in Bowling Green after spending the last 12 seasons as a head coach for Texas A&M University in Kingsville prior to her time with the Javelinas. Williams served as the head coach at Clark Atlanta University, bringing 16 years of collegiate head coaching experience here to Bowling Green. Now, Williams, the 10th head coach in Falcon women's tennis history, is going to be formally introduced at a press conference today. It gets underway at 3 o'clock at the Schmidhorst Heritage Hall inside the Stroh Center. We'll be there for you. Get some comments from the new coach. The press conference open to the general public as well if you want to come out. The press conference also streamed on YouTube if you can't make it out for that. Again, the new women's tennis coach is going to be Autumn Williams, recognized today at 3 o'clock. Bowling Green concluded the MAC championships this past weekend. Saturday, it was a great day, 56-point day, capping by back-to-back gold medals in the distance events and a pair of program records in the sprints. The Falcons finished 7th as a team, though, with 63 points, only 7 points after the first day. According to head coach Lou Snelling, he said there were moments, particularly today, when we had some good momentum and showed a lot of grit. We competed really well. There were moments earlier this week where we dug ourselves a bit of a hole going into the final day. You really can't do that and expect the team success to happen. You can't start Saturday with 7 points. That's just not the formula. We had a lot of good things happen today, but we needed 3 days of good things to happen. They were, of course, the defending champs in track and field, both indoors and outdoors from last season. This year, the day's tone was set in the 1,500-meter final where Kylie Cubberson and Rachel Hoover raced through 1,100 meters before the senior made her move. Cubberson trailed around the first curve, then surged on the final lap to cross first at 4:20.85. It was her second consecutive and third MAC total title in the event. Hoover, a sophomore, entered as the top seed in the 800 meters, also reached the podium in the 1,500 before delivering her signature performance of the championships. She led wire to wire in the 800, fending off a field down the stretch to finish at 2:08.01, claiming her first MAC title and
her career in securing BGSU's first conference title in the 800 since 1981. Bowling Green State University baseball team racking up their season with three losses to Ball State, the final two coming in a doubleheader on Saturday. The Falcon baseball team, under the direction of head coach Kyle Halleck, jumped out to a 2-0 lead in both games on Saturday. Were not able to hold that lead, dropping a 6-5 final in the first game and a 10-2 final in the second. Over the two games, the Falcons utilized 24 different players, including seven seniors. The two games marked the conclusion of the BGSU season, with the regular season coming to a close. They had to go into Ball State this past weekend, as we reported here, and sweep the Ball State Cardinals. If they had done so and gotten a little help, then they would have made it into the postseason Mid-American Conference Championship. The top six teams make it in, but instead of sweeping Ball State, the Falcons were swept in their three games over in Muncie, Indiana. And a couple other sports headlines on a national or on a broader scale for you this morning. BGSU players involved with the walleye, of course. And the walleye called off the fish fry on Friday and again on Saturday. A couple of wins to survive at a best-of-seven tournament against Comets out of Fort Wayne. After losing the first three games in the best-of-seven series, the second-round playoff series, they battled back now with consecutive home wins in front of a glass-rattling crowds. Toledo is now only halfway to one of the slice of history, becoming just the third team in ECHL history to erase a 3-0 series deficit, and if it pulls that off, halfway to another Kelly Cup championship as well. Congratulations to Toledo Walleye. Now back they go to Fort Wayne for game six, and down 3-2 in that best of seven series. And speaking of best of seven series, as in the NBA, it all came down to one game last night up in Detroit. The Cavs meeting the Detroit Pistons. The Pistons, the number one seed in the East. The Cavs, the number four seed in the East. And it all came down to an on-the-road game to see who would win after that series was knotted at 3-3. Game 7 on the road, coming off an inexcusable effort. Biggest game of the year for Cleveland. Franchise-altering stakes in the face of all that. With immense pressure on the outcome, Cleveland delivered its most dominant performance of the playoffs, leaving no doubt by dismantling the Detroit Pistons by a final of 125-94. The Cavs advanced to the Eastern Conference Finals for the first time now since 2018. And best of luck to them. They'll be taking on the New York Knicks in the next round of the playoffs, who won their best of seven series in four straight games. It is 8:35, is that right? No, 8:55. Wow, here on the morning show. Thanks again to our partners in sports, the folks at the Wood County Insurance Agency, Doug and the team there, Elite Collegiate Apparel, Kent Kokomore and the team at the Greenwood Center and at Elite on Main in downtown Bowling Green, and as mentioned, Hal Huber at Hal's Barbershop. Hal, I appreciate you very much. 419-352-2009, the phone number to call to get served by Hal Huber at Hal's Barbershop downtown. I want to remind you about the Historical Construction Equipment Association Spring Show that's going to be happening this coming weekend, hosted by the Volunteers of the National Construction Equipment Museum, located on the HCEA grounds, 16623 Liberty High Road in BG. It's coming up Saturday and again on Sunday and open to the public. Only, $10 per day to get in. Kids 12 and under are free. They've got $15 weekend passes as well. Reach out to Brandy Daniels over at the HCEA for more information, or stay tuned. We've got Brandy and some members of that volunteer organization, the Historical Construction Equipment Association, scheduled to join with us a little bit later on here on the morning show. They're going to have live demonstrations of antique construction equipment, operating a dirt pit, steam engine running rock crusher, equipment scavenger hunt for the kiddos, an obstacle course and bounce house for the kids, too. On-site camping, hotels, yep. They expect to have as many as 10,000 or more folks turn out for this event on Saturday and again on Sunday out on Liberty High Road at 16623 Liberty High Road. It's going to be a wonderful evening. Hope you can make it out there for that one this weekend. Tomorrow on the morning show, our friends at 4-H are going to be joining with us. That's right. We've got
Jenny Morlock and some 4-H'ers going to be joining with us here on the morning show. That'll be a lot of fun. Also, we'll talk with Chris Berger from Legacy Farmers Cooperative and Legacy Country Corner, and local news from tonight's Bowling Green City Council meeting as well. All that and much, much more coming up tomorrow right here on the morning show. I mentioned the fact that it's Rick Wakeman's birthday of Yes, and I'd get one of their songs on. I'll finish up the Monday edition with Owner of a Lonely Heart. This is Yes, and this is The Morning Show at 88.1 FM. 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

0: I'm Claudia Schmidt. 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
1: 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And that the same amount of land can produce 17 times more soybean protein than meat protein? For great vegetarian recipes, write People for the Ethical Treatment of Animals. 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
1: 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This has been your Bowling Green City Schools Quality Profile Moment. To learn more about Bowling Green City Schools, please visit our website, sign up for our e-newsletter, and follow us on Facebook, X, and YouTube.
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0: Before I came to Alcoholics Anonymous, I thought all the people that I knew who didn't drink were self-righteous people, holier than thou. So it never occurred to me that Alcoholics Anonymous was filled with people who had drank like I did, and now were the same people that I used to drink with, the same people that I liked, only now they weren't drinking. They were people just like me who had been drinking for a long time and found out that it didn't work for them anymore.
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